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1: It's the Bootleg Kev Show holding it down. Welcome back, our brother James Andre Jefferson Jr.
2: What it do, boo? How you feeling, bro?
1: It's been a rough week. Our guy, Baby Joe, was doing his best to fill in for you, but I tell you what, man, he is a short Filipino, and he came up short filling in for James Andre Jefferson Jr. But it is fine.
2: Don't do the baby dude like that. Baby dude held it down. I was listening still.
1: Anyway, man, listen. Welcome back. Coming up, we have got Shoreline Mafia on the show. OGZ, Phoenix Flexin' hanging out with us next. It's the Bootleg Kev Show.

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1: All right, man, the Bootleg Kev Show. We are here. These guys just put on one of the more historical Southern California rap concerts of all time last week, the Toyota Center in Ontario, California. They just dropped their new project, Nine Songs Deep. Spent the block real quick after a historical 2025. Mm-hmm. Shoreline Mafia is back.
2: We back in business, and business is booming.
3: Business is booming.
1: Man, first of all, I want to thank you guys because I'm sure your fans are very appreciative of like the fact that y'all, because you guys reunited last year, had a moment, did Coachella. It was this huge deal, went on a crazy tour, and then spent the block again.
2: Yeah, we haven't stopped, man. Business is booming. You can't stop when business is booming.
1: Yeah. I feel like there are markets you guys are an arena act in.
2: Mm-hmm. For sure.
1: Do you guys feel like when you guys do the next tour, it's going to be more arenas? Like,
2: yeah, for sure.
3: I hope so.
2: For
3: sure. Yeah.
1: Yo, this record, no features.
2: No features.
1: Yeah.
2: We damn near didn't do no features.
1: The last album.
3: Yeah.
1: Is that on purpose or is it just that's how it ends up? Like,
2: that's just how it ends up. Like, we don't need them.
3: Even on my solo project, there are no features.
1: Solo dolo. Are you at the point in your career where you still will take a bag for a feature? Like, if somebody off the street's like, man, I need Shoreline Mafia.
2: I never really do anything for money like that.
1: No.
2: Like, I don't. I gotta really, like, fuck with the artist.
1: Right.
3: Say, if it's a dope artist.
1: What if they're horrible?
3: I won't do it. They gotta be cool.
1: Business is booming. Are you guys doing another tour this year? Or are you guys gonna do spot dates?
2: We're doing a lot of spot dates.
1: Yeah.
2: Oh, we going on tour with Suicide Boys.
1: Those are some aggressive whites.
2: Yeah, we doing
3: the... I'm assuming
1: that was Rory's idea?
3: Scrimmin' Ruby.
2: Exactly. We're doing
3: my pops is in Suicide
2: the boy. West Coast dates with Suicide Boys.
1: Have you guys met them, bros?
2: Yeah, we've toured with them before.
1: Yeah, they're cool.
2: We toured with them 2019 or something.
1: Jesus.
2: So we just running it back.
1: The Bootleg Kev Show wrapping up with Shoreline Mafia.
2: Shoreline Mafia.
1: New album.
2: Business
1: is booming is out now. Nine new tracks. Well, eight, because Rockin's on there. But yeah, man, appreciate y'all pulling up. It's new to somebody.
2: Feel me?
1: Nobody that lives anywhere west of Texas.
3: Shout out everything we got going on, man. Bang Bros, wrap it up.
1: Boom.
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1: 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We are back with the Daily Hate on your Monday. Get at us. Listen, man, a lot to hate on over the past week. We have got James, who's back in the building. James, is there anything you want to hate on since you've been gone?
2: I'm hating on the new AP watches. Why you turn your watch into the new G-Shock? It makes no sense to me. They're selling them 300 and people going crazy over it.
1: The Swatch AP collab, people are going absolutely crazy over. I have a fake Rolex, and I'm going to just keep riding around with that. You know what I'm saying? If someone wants to steal it off my wrist, they can. I won't even trip. I won't even fight them.
2: Brother, that's stupid. Don't be walking around with a fake Rolex. You're putting your life in danger for that.
1: 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We got that Daily Hate up next. 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
0: 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I was about to, but you convinced us. 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
5: Bro, why do they always want to train in the quick line? They be training the new employees in that line. For the Lord of me, it makes no sense.
4: It's ridiculous.
0: Yo, man.
4: Oh, my God.
0: That's why I be at Target.
5: Oh, see, yo.
0: I go to Walmart to people watch in the middle of the night. I don't go there to shop.
5: Walmart is a movie in the middle of the night. Follow a fat white lady, you're going to see something.
0: Facts. 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
4: It is always a show at Walmart. You all right.
0: Appreciate you getting your hate on. 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Iceman has been out for a weekend. He's broken a lot of records, man. We're going to tell you about some of these numbers Drake's pulling in. They're historic. 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
1: A little bit later in the show, we're going to give you our thoughts on Iceman, but we got to talk about some of these numbers. According to early projections, they're saying all three albums that Drake dropped on Friday are combining to be around 750,000 units sold, and he has broke the record for the biggest streaming day for a male artist in Spotify history. He had 250 million listens on May 15th.
2: Oh, damn. That's what happens when you draw three albums. Oh, well.
1: Yeah. He had a garage sale. You know what I mean?
2: Yeah, pretty much.
1: Anyway, stay by your radio. Coming up next, we got the No Cap News on the way.
3: Ring, ring. What's that? It's a 9-1-1 number, so you know it. What's that?

real. Every bar is a part of the murder wrath. Call Peter, them people chopping a bird in half. Break it further down to whatever's gonna earn the math. Exchange pounds for dollars and never converted cash. Welcome to the South where they serving the dirt and grass. The

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1: It's the Bootleg Cap Show. Hey, man, the No Cap News is back with my guy, James. James finds the craziest stories in the world. We break them down. James, what's going on? What you got?
2: I've been telling y'all AI is the devil, and now they are starting to take over neighborhoods, like literally taking them over.
1: All right, we're going to find out what's going on with artificial intelligence, volume 59,000. AI is the devil should be the name of this bit, actually, James.
2: Facts.
1: AI is the Devil Mondays up next inside the No Cap News. Keep it locked.

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1: It's the Bootleg Kev Show, holding it down. James, let's talk about it, man. Do you think it could ever be your own fault that you get cheated on?
2: Nah, you gotta have some accountability. What you talking about?
1: Well, like, let's say you're, like, neglectful, or you're disrespectful, or maybe you're on the road all the time. You don't think you could ever push someone in a relationship to the point where they feel like they need to go get the things that they're supposed to be getting from you from someone else?
2: If you're going, you need to go get a divorce before you go cheat. That's all I'm... What are we talking about here? Have some accountability. It's okay.
1: Or break up, right?
2: Yeah, break up. Get the divorce. Get the paperwork popping.
1: Well, a homie of mine caught his wife cheating with her boss. Now,
2: oh Lord,
1: when she got caught, she blamed him for the reason why she slept with her boss.
2: Oh yeah, she tripping. Come on, you gotta have some accountability, man. If you got the boss dangling in your mouth, you gotta fix it.
1: Yeah, essentially, he's on the road a lot. He works a lot. He has late, you know, nights, long hours. And she said she felt neglected, and that's why she cheated and stepped out of the relationship. Well, listen, I want to know, 877-817-2888. That is the number. Can you ever be at fault if someone cheats on you? Could it be your fault? Is it? I don't know, man.
2: What is this?
1: Sounds crazy. We're talking about it up next.

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1: It's the Bootleg Kev Show, man. We're talking about it. Do you think it could ever be your fault someone cheats on you?
2: Nah.
1: By the way, this is crazy. This is a crazy situation. The reason why we're asking this is because my friend's wife cheated on him with her boss, and she's saying it's his fault because she's always neglected in the relationship.
2: That's crazy. A woman with no accountability. Hey, not too many of those nowadays, huh?
1: Yeah, never heard of that. Anyway, what do you think? 877-817-2888. Do you think it could ever be your fault you get cheated on?
3: I think I'm going to go yes on this one.
1: Why, though?
3: I think the responsibility is definitely shared. And if one partner is not meeting the other partner's needs, then as long as that person kind of communicates what's going on, and then the other partner doesn't make changes or try to fix things or do better.
1: Shouldn't you just leave the relationship at that point and not cheat?
3: In an ideal world, yes.
1: But in a world in which you're married and everything's in half your name and you got seven kids, you got to take
3: the soccer
1: practice.
3: Complicated.
1: It can get complicated. All right. Appreciate you calling, man.
3: Yeah, no problem.
1: It is a little bit hard to get in and out of marriages if there's a lot of kids and real estate and assets involved. So what do you think?
2: That sounds like an excuse. That sounds like an excuse. Shut up. Go get the divorce, get the paperwork, and go to sleep with whoever you want to sleep with.
1: Anyway, hit us up, 877-817-2888. Coming up, man, an update on this loser, Chud the Builder.
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0: What a dope, boo.
2: All right, this loser, Chud the Builder. If you do not know, this guy was running around Nashville, Tennessee, being extremely racist on stream.
0: And oh, the hard streets of Nashville. Oh, he's such a tough guy.
2: Yo, so this guy, man, people were essentially being like, yo, someone's gonna, like, beat the hell out of this dude or something crazy is gonna happen. Well, he shot a man. He got arrested for attempted murder, and he has a $1.25 million bond, and there has been a GoFundMe. I want to know if we could get the list of the people who donated to his GoFundMe, like, printed out and, like, publicized so we can see what losers would donate to that guy. But the judge has blocked him from using any donation money for release.
0: Hey, buddy, this is the best case scenario. Like, I thought something else was going to happen to him, but the fact that he might spend a lot of years in jail is making me happy. And I'm glad you ain't get to use that money. You could use it for commissary.
2: He's a buster for sure. Anyway, Stay By Radio coming up. We got the People's Mix on the way.

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1: Double R with the factory rims. I got the 90, the US, the version, the bribes, I'm really a threat.
0: It's got to the point that I don't even care. I got jewels in a safe that I don't even wear.
1: Bro, I do it for some shoes and some clothes. You'll see what it'll do for a necklace. Right, sure, look like a spider. It's crawling a dollar on just the accessories. She made me wanna go harder. I like her aura. I think I'm obsessed with her.

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2: Ring, ring. What's that? It's a 911 number, so you know it. What's that?

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Every bar is a part of the murder wrath. Call Peter, them people chopping a bird in half. Break it further down and whatever's gonna earn the math. Exchange pounds for dollars and never converted cash. Welcome to the South where they serving the dirt and grass. The street

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1: 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But he did get out of his record deal. But we're going to break down our final thoughts on the projects up next. 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
2: What a dobo.
1: All right, man. Drake, last week, man, Friday, he surprised us. We all were expecting Iceman. Little did we know we were going to be getting 3 full-length projects from one of the greatest rappers of all time. Drake appears to have done all this, you know, to get out of his record deal, you know, which is awesome. Good for him. He's going to probably command one of the craziest record contracts of all time if he doesn't decide to stay independent. But let's talk about the music. Iceman, Habib T, and Maid of Honor all released simultaneously. I've had the weekend to listen to everything. James, I want to know your thoughts first because you are, I would say we're both kind of perceived as Drake haters. But
2: No. I'm proud Drake hater. I don't want to be perceived as one.
1: I'm not a Drake hater. I'm just honest. But I'm just curious your thoughts on the music.
2: I would say out of all 3 albums, he had like 2 or 3 songs. If you put them all together, he'd probably have a bigger album. But then the fact that they're spread out the way they are, it's just like it was too much of the same. It just, the production was phenomenal. He was just rapping, "I'm upset again and again and again. We get it. Your buddies left you."
1: Yeah, listen, shout out to Drake. I thought lyrically on Iceman, he was pushing his pen harder than he's pushed it in a long time in terms of just the bars and the lyricism. No hits on Iceman. Maid of Honor was damn near unlistenable for me, if I'm gonna be honest. Habib T was cool, but not great. It was just a lot of me. Like, all of this? It took you 2 years? And I saw my boy Glasses Malone said this, and I agree with him. He said that Drake went from essentially talking about all the women in his life that broke his heart for his whole career to now recently just talking about all the men in his life that's broke his heart.
2: That is true. And Drake, he kind of like Taylor Swift. Gotta have a broken heart to have a good album.
1: The whole Iceman project, I just wish he would have spent just the intro addressing all of the craziness and then moving on from it. But the whole album to me is professional victim rap. So, but
2: 100%.
1: But at a high
2: and
1: level.
2: And West Coast rapper trash.
1: Listen,
2: by the way.
1: At a high level, because Drake was rapping his ass off. I gotta be clear. Drake, lyrically, this is probably one of the best projects he's ever put out when it comes to just bars. Song-wise, we can't say that. But nonetheless, shout out to Drake, man, making history, all right? He had a chance to be 1, 2, and 3 on the Billboard chart, which has never happened before. So shout out to Drizzy, all right? Coming up next, we're jumping in the people's. Make sure y'all keep it locked.
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Inside the People's Mix, baby, on your Monday. Hit us up, 877-817-2888. If you got anything you want to hear. Coming up, Sam I Am's going to play some new Drake. Why not, all right? Off of Iceman, that's on the way. But first, this guy caught some smoke from Drake on Iceman. J. Cole, man, this one's called Legacy. It's new music, Off the Fall Off, which is a better album than Iceman, let me say. It's right here on the Bootleg Kev Show. I know you got a

0: that we trust like this. 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Writing wrongs till they come with royalties and pub too.
1: Where you at?
0: At the house with it, watching sinners.
1: Who you with?
0: On the couch with my favorite sinner. I was about to, but you convinced us. Should I decorate her walls or log off to Pinterest? Never too late to meditate on emotional attachments. Even

0: 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That's James Andre Jefferson Jr.
1: What a dobo.
0: Listen, man, we got to talk about this new feature on Instagram. James, I don't know if you've seen now when you open up your phone, like there's this instance thing in your DM.
1: Well, I seen it, the ugly selfies everybody been posting.
0: We're going to break it down up next, all right? First things first, man, we're rolling with some brand new music. We were talking about Iceman, this one produced by the homie P-Lo. The Mac Dre Flip, homage to the Bay right here. Too Hard for the Radio. It's on the Bootleg Kev Show.

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2: What it do, bro?
1: Let's talk about this damn new Instagram feature. It is called Instance. I'm sure you've been opening your phone and seeing a bunch of unflattering selfies from people. You are a social media guy, James. What do you think about the Instance?
2: I just think it's crazy that we went from everyone posting filters to just raw dogging their camera. Like, everyone, I see boogers, I see crust in your eyes. Like, if you're going to use Instance, put some light on or something, dude. Put some makeup, do something.
1: I just don't understand, like, what's the point of having an Instagram story, Instagram feed, and now Instance? Like, how many times do you need to post pictures of yourself in different ways on the same app?
2: They doing everything but giving us the conjugal algorithm back.
1: Conjugal, James, this is not church. I think you mean chronological. With that being said,
2: oh, damn,
1: I would love the chronological feedback on Instagram. All right, listen, 877-817-2888 is the number. We got the No Cap News coming up next hour. Keep it locked.

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1: It's the Bootleg Kev Show, baby. James is back. The No Cap News is back. How you deserve to get it. In a extremely raw James Andre Jefferson way, James, what do you got coming up?
2: Hey, the homie Kim Jong-un of North Korea might have made himself the safest man in the world, really, because he just changed the constitution a little bit.
1: All right, we're going to talk about it up next, man. Keep it locked.

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1: It's the Bootleg Kev Show holding it down. The Daily Hate is up next. If you got something you want to hate on, leave us a voicemail. 877-817-2888. That is the number. 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James, anything you're hating on?
2: These internet companies, why y'all can't get it together? I had a whole week off. In 2 days, I had no internet because y'all had a little shutdown.
1: Yeah, I did not have any of those experiences, but I would like to hate on the fact I was in Vegas this past weekend and EDC was in town. And
2: Oh, Lord. The musty people.
1: The people dressing up for EDC, I want to hate on the people wearing outfits that weren't built to be wearing some of them outfits. That's what I'm going to say. Anyway.
2: Had some belly hanging out.
1: What are you hating on? We got your calls coming up next. It's the Bootleg Kev Show.

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1: Where you at?
0: At the house with it, watching sinners.
1: Who you with?
0: On the couch with my favorite sinner. I was about to, but you convinced her. Should I decorate her walls or log off to Pinterest? Never too late to meditate on emotional attachments.

0: say this. I'm hating on the motherfucking bills. I'm sick of them. I'm sick of paying them. I'm sick of getting them in the mail. I'm sick of having to go to work to pay them. I just want to be able to live life, eat food, walk around butt naked like we was meant to do. That's all.
1: Oh, I love that, man. I'm sick of these bills, too. They are hated on, all right? Yes, it would be nice if we could just be naked and eat, not have to worry about no electricity bills. But I do want the internet. I can't get rid of the internet, so I'll pay for the internet. Anyway, appreciate you getting your hate on. All right, look, if you got something you want to hate on, 2-877-817-2888. We've been talking a lot of Drake today. He's broke some records with this album rollout. We're going to break it down up next.
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1: It's the Bootleg Kev Show, holding it down. That's James Andre Jefferson Jr.
2: What a do, boo.
1: Man, Drake's three new albums have put him in some historical ranges. He has had the biggest streaming day for a male artist in Spotify history, and he is expected to break Jay-Z's record for most number one albums on Billboard. It looks like he's going to have the number one, number two, and number three album in the country. So shout-out to Drake. Whether you like the music or not, or thought it was just okay, great, however you feel about it, Drake's making history.
2: Look at all that success, and y'all still talking about Kendrick. Like, OVO fans, stick to that. Stop talking about other people.
1: Anyway, we're getting out of here. Back at it tomorrow, same time, same place, y'all. It's the Bootleg Kev Show. Yeah.

0: Yeah.
1: Yo, what's going on? This is Drizzy Drake.
2: Yeah, yeah.
1: DJ Khaled.
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1: $1,000 got your name on it, and I know you need it because it's prom season, it's grass season, it's Memorial Day weekend coming up this weekend, it's my birthday, Gemini season. 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
1: 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So yes, Gibbion, he has a new album out. Let's add that to the queue. So that's your Tui's on it. Thanks so much for tapping in with us. I want to know your crash out. 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Let's hit the red mic. I got SZA up next. Baby Keem's on the way.

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1: Where you at?
0: At the house with it, watching Santa.
1: Who you with?
0: On the couch with my favorite Santa. I was about to, but you convinced us. Should I decorate her walls or log off to Pinterest? Never too late to meditate on emotional attachments. Even

0: 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What are you complaining about?
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0: Oh, well, with that attitude, girl, you may never get them. I'm joking. I kid. Or do I? Let's figure out what's going on. But let me know your crash out on a free iHeartRadio app. Stream us at the red mic. I got Don Toliver and Mariah straight ahead.
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0: 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Shopping on a free iHeart Radio off stream. Let's hit the red mic. What's up?
1: Kim had called. Yes, I remember her name because it bothered me that bad. Her question was, how does Usher spell his name? She said, I don't know. You don't know? What did you call up?
0: Well, she talked about when we did our hip-hop trivia for tickets. Let's do Friend Do Up next.

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1: $1,000 got your name on it. It's coming right back here this morning. 9 a.m. sharp every hour. And of those keywords in your shot at the back. Because it is Memorial Day weekend coming up next weekend. It's grad season. It's prom season. Lots of reasons for some extra cash. Let's do Summer Up next.

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1: Now let you crash out. 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
1: 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Didn't they like tell us that? 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I feel like they said that. Let me go Google that, all right? But stay tuned straight ahead. I got that new quote that way better than yours. Boss Mandela's on the way. Hit me up, ASHLEE on air.
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0: Wake up weekdays with the Breakfast Club, Power 100.9. Johnny Venice headed your way on this Tuesday morning. What's up? It's Ariel. All right, your chance to win $1,000, the final week of your chance to win $1,000 for now, that is. And you know what? I started thinking, you know what? There are people who are putting money to the side, or at least trying to save money for something. If you were to win $1,000, what would you spend it on?
1: I'm saving to buy. I don't know if you know anything about drum sets, but I need a hi-hat set. And every time I look up, I just don't have time to put $200-$300 to the side. So I'm doing like a dollar every week.
0: My God, that is very relatable. Sometimes you just got to put a dollar or two to the side, 50 cents here and there, right? And your chance to win $1,000 coming up at 9 a.m. today.
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Power 100.9. What's up, it's Ariel with you on this Tuesday morning. Got Gunna and Don Toliver headed in your direction. And if you thought Issa Rae was the only one getting in on the micro drama series, BET just entered the chat. We'll talk more next. In the meantime, Chris Brown Residuals, thank you so much for listening. Here's your number one preset on the iHeart app.

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1: Trap Diggy gonna keep the music rolling straight ahead. Happy Tuesday morning. What's up? It's Ariel with your other places on the free iHeartRadio app. Last week, I had a chance to watch Issa Rae's micro drama on her Hooray TikTok. That's what I'm trying to say. So I recently just discovered that BET also has decided to put their hat in the ring and team up with a couple of production companies to start their very own micro series. And I think that says something to where all of our attention span has gone. And I'm not trying to call you out and like, I don't pick up my phone when I'm like 5 minutes into a show or a movie. And I just feel like shows and movies just don't capture it like they used to. And in my head the other day, I was thinking, man, I wish that they would just like shorten this and I could just get all the details real quick.
2: 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Let's play.
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Because you know we got all your joints right here. Yeah.

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1: Where you at?
0: At the house with it, watching Santa's.
1: Who you with?
0: On the couch with my favorite Santa. I was about to, but you convinced us. Should I decorate her walls or log off to Pinterest? 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

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What's up, it's Ariel with you on this Tuesday morning. Still got Ye and Travis Scott headed in your direction. Also, some throwback pop. You want to know something? I know that Drake dropping 3 albums was very strategic. But did the strategy work? We got things to discuss in 2 more songs. Right now, Don Toliver, E85. Thank you so much for listening.

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1: 42 Doug is going to start off that next set of back-to-back music on this Tuesday morning together. What's up? It's Ariel with you on this Tuesday morning. Now, I saw where Michael Jackson's Thriller has basically returned to number one after 42 years on the Billboard Hot 100. Well, not the Billboard Hot 100. The top R&B hip-hop albums and the R&B and hip-hop streaming songs. Like Billie Jean, Human Nature, Beat It, they're on the top of the streaming songs. The number one album for R&B and hip-hop is Thriller, followed by number ones and so on and so forth, because Justin Bieber is up there as well. And I know that part of the strategy for dropping three albums basically would put Drake ahead of Michael Jackson. You saw the Michael Jackson glove on the cover of Iceman. Thoughts, questions, concerns? Do I have my theory right?
2: Attorney, you're great at protecting your data, but lots of places could still expose you to identity theft.
3: I thought it was safe.
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You're home in the 505 for the Breakfast Club. We are Power 100.9. What's up, it's Ariel with you on this Tuesday morning. Still got Megan Thee Stallion, Belly Gang headed your way. But why are you here this morning? You an early bird or a night owl?

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Ariel, one time for the West Side, baby. They got us locked in. Thank you so much for listening to Albuquerque's Real Hip Hop and R&B. 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

0: Power 100.9, Albuquerque's real hip-hop and R&B. Good Tuesday morning. What's up? It's Ariel. I'm going to run you that rain dance in just a minute, Dave and Tim's. But first of all, I want to know why you here early this morning. Now, I'm here because I have to be at work. Are you here because you are a early bird that has to be at work? Or are you a night owl who's popping out of work? Hit me up on the Talkback Mic. Let me know why you're here this morning.
1: I am 1,000% a late night owl because my brain just won't shut off at night. So it's just instant insomnia.
0: No, insomnia is actually valid, Ms. Mamas. Me too. That's how I can work so well at night or morning.
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my juvie. Ayy, big booty, big booty. 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Take all of that money. Spin that, for me. Big booty, big booty. Dance on a, dance on a.

we get so deep so fast? They stop playing, I beat you up. You be on some time, but how can I get off this? Haven't seen you in 3 months, I miss you. Can I see you, babe? 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Message say deliver, why you keep going missing?

0: 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What's up, it's Ariel with you on this Tuesday morning. Or for somebody, it might just feel like a night for them. But listen, on the talkback mic, I want you to tell me, are you a morning person or a late-night owl? I used to be a morning person, but like lately, I feel like I do my best work at night.
1: 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So I'll stay a late owl, and I realize I got to get up and get them ready for school.
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0: Power 100.9. Johnny Venice headed your way on this Tuesday morning. What's up? It's Ariel. All right, your chance to win $1,000, the final week of your chance to win $1,000 for now, that is. And you know what? I started thinking, you know, there are people who are putting money to the side, or at least trying to save money for something. If you were to win $1,000, what would you spend it on?
1: I'm saving to buy, I don't know if you know anything about drum sets, but I need a hi-hat set. And every time I look up, I just don't have time to put $200-$300 to the side. So I'm doing like a dollar every week.
0: My God, that is very relatable. 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

The world's most dangerous morning show is right here, Power 100.9. What's up? It's Ariel with you on this Tuesday morning. Still got Baby Keem and Trillville headed in your direction. And now BET is getting in the game of micro dramas. I know that's going to upset some people, but I'll talk more in depth about it next. Right now, Trap Dickie.

0: Royalties in pub too.
1: Where you at?
0: At the house with it, watching Santa's.
1: Who you with?
0: On the couch with my favorite Santa. I was about to, but you convinced us. Should I decorate her walls or log off to Pinterest? Never too late to meditate on emotional attachment.

You're What's up, it's Ariel with you on this Tuesday morning. Let's get into Gunna. Still got more music headed your way. Future and Ye both headed in your direction. And the keywords coming up for your chance to win $1,000. 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

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Hey, what up to the West Side? 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
1: Every day I wake up.
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2: In the morning.
0: It's the Breakfast Club.

0: DJ Envy, Jess Hilarious, Charlamagne Tha God. We are the Breakfast Club. Lola Rose is here as well. We got a special guest in the building.
1: He will be in the new series, Spider Noir, coming May 25th. Lamorne Morris is here.
2: Hey, hey.
3: Good morning, sir.
2: Good morning. How are you doing?
3: I'm good.
1: Every time I see you, man, I just feel close to you because we share a sister.
2: Yes, we do. Yes. Alicia Renee. She bailed on us today.
1: I know she was here all week. I was running around, so I didn't get a chance to see her, man.
2: Yeah.
1: But she spends way more time with you now because she's on the West Coast.
2: Yeah. And she says you abandoned her.
1: Oh, I did not. I know.
2: I'm just trying to start.
1: How are you, though, my brother?
2: Dude, I'm good. You know what's funny? I used to tell people when people ask me that, I would just go old and tired. Mm. And then I started feeling old and tired.
0: Mm.
2: Everything started breaking down. And so now I'm like, I'm good. I'm great.
0: Yeah.
1: What's kicking your ass more? Acting, fatherhood, or just life in general?
2: Trying to balance it, to be honest with you. Before I had a kid, I was just free. You know what I mean? Like, I go, oh, you got a job in Africa? Let's go do it. You know what I mean? You got a job over here? Let's go do it. Now, you got to really pay attention to, time spent with your kid. You still got to make money. You still got to work. So if I could bring her with me, you know, but that's a stressful situation trying to handle the logistics of that. You know, she's only five. So, you know, I would say that work, fatherhood, you know, I'm a single dad. So that balance is kind of crazy.
3: For me.
2: I'm noticing gray hairs everywhere.
1: it's interesting with you, right? Because you definitely are a comedian, right? So you built a career where people expect you to be funny, but yeah. Your dramatic work is equally as good, right?
2: I don't think they heard you when you said it.
0: You got range, brother.
2: Yeah, I feel like I don't get the respect.
1: Do you find yourself leaning in one direction or more?
2: No, you know what's cool is that I like the, as actors and performers, we like to think that we can do everything. Mm-hmm. You know what I mean? But it's very rare that you get the opportunity to do it. So for years, you know, I was on comedies and stuff like that and getting that recognition. But I'm an actor, you know, so I can play whatever is written and I can play it honestly and truthfully. When Fargo came around, I won an Emmy for it.
1: That's right.
2: And people were like, what? You know, and I was like, we as performers, if given an opportunity, can do a lot of things. Mm-hmm. And so now with this show, the cool thing about this show is that, you know, I kind of get to do all of it. Yeah. You know, there's moments where very passionate, very serious, but it's still a comic book franchise. Mm-hmm. So, and it's with Nick Cage. So you get to be silly. You get to
1: Call him
2: big.
1: Nick now? It's not Nicholas
2: Nick,
1: like the rest of us?
2: My Nick. Okay. He's my Nick. Okay. Nick. Yeah. You know, so I didn't even know that. I called him Nick Cage too. I think to Alicia. She was like, oh, we don't just call him Nick. We got to call him Nicholas still.
1: I've never heard anybody refer to him as Nick in my life.
2: Nick. Yeah. That's my Nick.
1: when you won the Emmy for Fargo, did that feel validating? Or did it make you realize like Hollywood only rewards black actors when they suffer? In a row.
2: You know, it's so crazy. I was thinking about it. I used to have this bit that it was like, if you want to win an Oscar, you gotta be a slave. Mm. And I started writing this movie that I stopped writing called The Porch. And it was it was about this actor who was trying to get respect, so he wrote a slave movie called The Porch about one slave's uprising to become a house. And it was like, once he finally became a house, and then everybody goes and sees the movie and black people turn on me, you know? So I was going to make that. I was going to make that movie. But when I won the award, it did feel validating. It was just like, you know, Noah Hawley, the creator, he said something. He was like, usually when people win these big awards, it's because their role was big and glitzy and they did a weird thing and they had a lisp and they did a thing. You know, he was like, the good guy won. He was like, just great acting. You followed the arc, you did the thing, and people appreciated it, you know? Mm-hmm. He was like, it's about time that happened, because a lot of those performances sometimes get overlooked because, you know, somebody got a stutter, you know, and somebody, like you said, is a slave, you know? And then, but there are times where I do feel that way. It's like we do have to suffer in order to get that, to get that recognition, you know what I mean? Because if you look at our performances, like, for the most part, they're pretty damn great, and they don't get the recognition.
1: The Porch sounded like a great concept, didn't it?
0: Yeah, yeah, anyway. It did.
2: Hey, you want to produce it?
1: Sure.
2: Y'all doing that now. You doing it?
0: No, he's doing that now.
1: A little bit.
2: Hey.
1: You don't get Illuminati rumors, though, Lamorne. As much success as you've had, like mainstream success, you don't get the Illuminati rumors. How have you avoided
2: that? I don't know why, because I'd be sacrificing. No. Please. No, you know what's interesting is that I like the thing I like the most about my career is that I've been, like you said, I've been working for a long time. you know, and I do well for myself. But I could go to the mall, you know what I mean, and just hang out and kick it. And then people will walk up and people will say what's up and people will ask for photos. But it's not like, it ain't like The Rock, you know what I mean? Yeah, like, it ain't that that level of success seems
1: not like The Rock. Why would you use The Rock?
4: Oh, my God. Yeah. Why would you double down like that?
2: Okay. It ain't like Brad Pitt, you know what I mean?
4: One more time.
2: Yeah. It ain't like Oprah going to the mall, you know what I'm saying? Listen, I feel good about myself today. But it's not like that. I have a steady career. I used to tell people all the time, I just want to be Morgan Freeman. I want to be in my 80s and 90s and still working.
1: Oh, gotcha.
2: And not have to have like a burnout. Okay. You know what I mean? Because it's such high heights. That seems cool at times. But as long as the money is still good and I can still, you know, provide for my family, I don't need that. I don't need to be Bieber. I don't need to be.
1: You want longevity and consistency. Mm-hmm.
2: Yeah, because I like my peace. I like to be able to hang out with people and be able to take selfies and just people just respect it and chill. I don't like the people, oh my God, like that's wild to me.
4: Yeah.
2: So, you know.
4: When we were talking about the dramatic roles, right, and you doing these various things, though, earlier you said that you still don't feel like you get the recognition for that. Yeah. So if you could pick the recognition, which would come with a lot of the, oh my God, fame, and consistency, which one would you pick if you honestly had to make a choice?
2: Well, see, that's tough because, you know, there are actors who I consider like goats that can go to the mall. I think Don Cheadle is top five best actors I've ever seen. And that's a skill that I want to be able to get to. I think... Everybody knows Don Cheadle, but his personality says, I'm good. You can come up to me and talk to me. People aren't rabid about it. That's what I'm looking for. You know what I mean? But he gets that. He gets the accolade. When he walks in the room, everybody knows that's an actor. That's an artist. And they respect it. And you can't disrespect anything about his career. So that's kind of what I'm looking for. If it comes with the craziness and chaos behind it, so be it. You can find ways to protect yourself from all that. You know what I mean? I just don't want to have to be guarded by a bunch of security guards all the time. And like, that doesn't feel healthy for you know what I mean? Yeah. Like, because I'd be doing weird shit and I don't need everybody to know about it.
1: Like what?
2: What do you mean?
1: Like what would you be doing?
4: You said I don't need everybody to know. What's the weirdest thing you'd be doing?
2: What do you mean?
5: You already be doing weird shit, don't you?
2: Yeah. I live a strange lifestyle. But nothing slippery like y'all be talking about.
4: I was about to say, post-Diddy, you got to clarify.
2: You do got to clarify.
0: All right, we have more with actor LaMorne Morris. When we come back, don't move. It's The Breakfast Club. Good morning.
6: The Breakfast Club.
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0: DJ Envy, Jess Hilarious, Charlamagne Tha God. We are the Breakfast Club. We're still kicking it with Lamorne Morris. Charlamagne?
1: Do you ever feel like Hollywood typecast you as safe funny?
2: Yeah.
1: Mm-hmm. Oh my God, all the time. And that's it started out as a thing that just happened. And then it was like, then I started protecting my peace a little bit with going like, you know, Flip Wilson is one of my favorite performers.
3: And
1: you know, I read his book and he talked about being safe and people considered him being safe. But he was a wild dude off camera. And he was like, yeah, I'm going to keep it that way because I don't need people knowing that what I do is a show.
3: Mm-hmm.
1: I that's the show. You don't need to know who I really am in my personal life. And so for me, it's kind of the same way. Like my friends will tell you, people around me will tell you, I like on my podcast, I say shit probably every day that could get me canceled. Mm-hmm. But then I go, in the edit, we're like, I don't need it. It's a funny joke, but I don't need it. Because there's this certain heat that I don't want. And we all bounce back from it. People who get canceled, they all bounce back from it. But I don't, you know,
3: But is it funny?
1: Yeah.
3: See?
1: It'd be funny. Yeah.
3: If it's funny, if it's more funny than offensive,
1: mm-hmm.
3: it ain't gonna matter.
1: I wish.
4: Child, you get that call from that agent. And that agent be like, well, why would we air?
1: Yeah.
4: We are in conversation with this studio. Yeah. I think that's a big thing for you, too. Like, you're 100%, major studio work.
1: 100%. Studio work, corporate, corporate sponsors, and even the spokesperson mm-hmm. for certain, mm-hmm. you know. Mm-hmm. I go, man, is this joke worth losing that?
3: I got you.
1: That platform. Mm-hmm. You know what I mean? Now, I always say this. I say this all the time. The moment certain things go away, you're about to get the most unhinged version of me you've ever seen in your life. Because then now everything is in-house. Like that's the reason why I do love stand-up comics. Mm-hmm. Because no matter what you take away from stand-up comics, the audience don't go nowhere.
3: Yeah.
1: You know, you can still go on stage and still make your money and still have the fans mm-hmm. support you.
5: And now it's podcasts as well.
1: Exactly. But what I, you know, I liked about Kevin Hart's special is that he kept like shouting out his sponsors. He was like, sorry for what I'm about to say to all my sponsors, blah, blah, blah. This has nothing to do with you guys. And he would go say some wild You know what I mean? That's the type of energy that I would, that I try to have on my podcast.
5: Is it a dollar amount? Is it an age to where you going to say Because I remember Kev, and I'm sure this is on video somewhere. Kev literally said, I'm going to do this, and this.
1: Mm-hmm.
5: And then I'm going to get to the point where I'm going to turn heel.
1: Yeah.
5: And everybody's going to hate me. And I'm going to say what the hell I want. I remember him saying this 10 years ago.
1: Man, I would probably say it has to have a B in front of it.
5: Okay.
3: Right.
1: You have $1 billion.
5: A
1: everybody
5: B?
1: Can
5: you need a B?
1: Suck my d- at that point. B? Yeah. B? A B? I could run somebody over and get sued for $50 million. There's nothing to me. I couldn't. You know what I mean? I'm not going to see it inside of a jail cell. I own the prison.
5: Dang. I got one more question. What insecurity do you still carry from before fame that success level?
1: I'm working on it. This is something I am very much so working on. You know, there were some things that happened to me younger in my dating life. When I'm talking younger, like 14. That I joke about because it's funny. But there are times I find that it pops up in my dating life that it makes me feel like I haven't gotten over it, and I have. But telling these jokes on stage about it mm-hmm. is very therapeutic. I was about to lose my virginity to someone, and she said, should we... She was like, oh, I was talking to this other cat. He said that you haven't done it before in your life. So maybe he should have sex with me while you watch.
3: Oh.
1: So then you will know what you're doing. And after that, I was just like, are all women trying to be like all
3: God.
1: Of them? I was 14 and I was like, what is she talking about?
5: So you was cooking early.
1: Bruh, I didn't do it. I didn't. This
5: I don't know
1: what I didn't. There's no way. There was no chair in my household.
5: So how did you reply to her?
1: I didn't. I just thought that was ridiculous. And we stopped talking. He.
4: At 14?
1: 14. This.
3: How old was he?
1: 17. This run up to me at school. Damn, you missed it, Joe.

0: romance in the household.
1: Gotcha.
0: You know.
2: You thought all women was getting down like that.
0: I just, you know, I
1: was 14. Like, this is the first, like, experience that you had.
0: All my friends were getting laid. I wasn't.
1: Knocking them down.
0: I was just like, man.
3: So are you romantic on dates?
0: Oh, yeah. 100%. I'm very much so romantic on dates.
3: Okay.
0: But I have a cynical sense of humor.
3: Oh, Lord.
0: You know what I mean? And sometimes I'd like to, in conversation, do bits and bring shit up. And then they're just like, that's too much, man.
3: Like gang on a first date.
0: First date, I'm like, okay, one, are you, do you have a close personal relationship with your parents? They go, okay, cool. Two, have you been gang?
1: God damn.
2: What woman made you unlearn that? What woman made you be like, you know what? All women aren't out here getting gang.
0: The girl I lost my virginity to. You know what I mean? Like, I lost that later. I lost that a while ago, but it is something that I keep doing as a bit, and I can't stop doing it.
2: What's that?
0: No, the bit.
2: The bit.
0: I can't stop doing it. It stuck with me. And I'm sure it's annoying.
3: Are you and Nassim, are y'all really going on a date? Is that going to actually happen?
2: Who's Nassim?
3: One of his co-stars from New Girl.
0: Oh.
3: But he called her on the podcast, which is very awkward.
0: Yeah, I called her on the podcast and was like, hey, we should go on a date. And she was like, okay, cool. And then it kind of went everywhere. But I was joking.
3: So that's not going to really happen? Because people really want to see y'all.
1: What if she had really, like, had a big crush on you and she was trying to, like, work her way up to asking you and you call her and you ask her to go on a date with you and you plan and
0: Well, here's the thing. We know each other so well that once she agreed to it, I immediately knew she understood what was happening.
3: Oh, she's playing into it.
0: I immediately knew. You know, and we talked about it. She called me afterwards. She was like, you know people are going to really believe that, right?
3: Because y'all characters. Right. And, like, y'all, you know what y'all do on the show.
0: I know. But we're so close. I used to date one of her best friends. You know what I mean? And, like, it's not like that. I mean.
2: You probably got a good recommendation.
0: You said
2: you used to date one of her best friends. You probably got a good recommendation. Sometimes you don't know.
0: Possibly. Possibly. Yeah.
2: You might have got a 5-star review and don't know it.
0: Mm-hmm. But she ain't going to do that. She wouldn't do that to her friend. She went to. I know some women will.
1: Yeah,
0: you know,
1: of course.
0: You know why? Because this ain't.
1: Damn.
2: It's Lamorne Morris, y'all. Go check out Spider Noir May 25th, man. Thank you for joining us.
0: Oh, thank y'all. I appreciate it.
2: It's The Breakfast Club.

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1: Mainstream.
2: Keep it real.
3: Y'all one of the biggest things in American culture.
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5: 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You want to shake it up.
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8: DJ Envy.
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8: Jess Hilarious.
10: I'm the wild card. Keep the fuck real.
8: And Charlamagne the God.
11: I'm a lovable app.
10: Oil glam.
3: Yo, I'm loving that energy up there right now.
12: Sometimes you gotta pop out and show to them.
13: Now let's begin.

0: out there. I mean, on the East Coast, the weather was amazing. I don't know how everywhere else, but it was 90 degrees for the first time.
1: First of all, you travel way too much to sound that stupid.
0: What?
1: It's been nice everywhere except for here. Cut it out. Okay, down south, been hot. Okay,
0: yes.
1: Right? The West Coast, been hot. What are you talking
0: about?
1: I've been to Arizona in March. It was 80, 90 degrees.
0: You know, last week, the Mets game was canceled because it was snow in Denver?
1: What is Denver? The Midwest?
0: See,
1: I don't know.
0: Now we both sound dumb.
1: But that's not my point. My point is, I've been to Phoenix. I've been to the Carolinas. Yeah. I've been to Georgia.
0: Yeah.
1: Hot. Been to Florida. Hot.
0: Well, it's finally hot here.
1: It's about time, okay?
0: Only for 2 days, because tomorrow's going to be back to 60s.
1: Come on, man. It's Memorial Weekend this weekend.
0: Yes,
1: stop.
0: It's going to be back to 60 degrees.
1: Stop.
0: But anyway.
1: My stomach hurt a little bit this morning, too, because, I don't know, something that I ate out the refrigerator. You know how you be seeing stuff in the refrigerator, and it might have been there for a while, but, you know.
0: My wife wasn't
1: home and she ain't cooked, so you know I ate something bad.
0: The fat back in you just made you eat it. And
1: I think it was some meat. It was some turkey meatballs that might have been in there a little too long. And as I was eating them, I could feel the staleness in them, but I still was eating them. And I don't fart in my clothes, so it's gonna be rough this morning.
0: Oh boy! All right, well, let's get the show cracking. The cast of The Chi will be joining us this morning.
1: Oh,
0: Michael V. Epps, Cortez Smith, Ahmaud Ferguson, Zaria Premier or Primer. What's the last name? How do you pronounce the last name?
1: I know you ain't asking me to pronounce it.
0: Okay, sorry. It's the 8th and final season of The Chi. Premieres on the 22nd. Have you been watching The Chi?
1: Yes. I got to catch up on like a season, I believe. Kevin is here this morning too. Alex Herbert.
0: Mm-hmm.
1: Alex Hibbert.
0: Yeah, so we'll be talking about that. I missed the last season of The Chi. I don't know what happened with The Chi. Like the first two seasons, I was like all the way in, like dialed in. I loved it. And then it kind of just slipped off a little bit.
1: A lot of the cast started to change. You know what I mean? I always liked the young core of Kevin, Papa, and what was my other guy's name? I can't remember his name. That's the guy Michael plays. But yeah, I always liked that core.
0: Mm-hmm.
1: But yes, I understand what you're saying.
0: Yeah, but anyway, let's get the show cracking. Today is Yo Gotti's birthday.
1: Ooh.
0: So let's start the mix off with some Yo Gotti. Of course, we have front page news. I know a lot of you are tired if you watched the NBA playoffs last night. Double overtime. We'll explain it when we come back. It's the Breakfast Club. Good morning.
2: AMG63s. I tell all my break it up, break it down, bag it up, break it up, break it up, break it up, break it up, bag it up, bag it up, bag it up, bag it up, break it up, break it up, break it up, bag it up, bag it up, bag it up.

0: say.
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2: Jess's late. She'll be here in a second. Charlamagne Tha God.
1: Peace to the planet. It's Tuesday. How y'all feel out there? I feel blessed, black, and highly favored. Happy to be here. Another day to serve our beautiful listeners. Good morning.
2: Good morning. How you feeling?

0: mama. Rake it up, break it down, bag it up.
1: Morning, everybody. It's DJ NV, Jess Hilarious, Charlamagne Tha God. We are the Breakfast Club. Let's get in some front page news. Now, NBA Finals, Conference Finals last night. The Spurs beat the Thunder 122-115, double overtime.
2: The Spurs can win that series, by the way.
1: Yes, they can. And last night, his name is not Shai, Shai. He got his MVP award last night.
2: Wemby looked like the MVP last night.
1: Yeah, 24 rebounds. It's crazy. Tonight, the Knicks take on the Cavaliers.
2: And what? How many points? 42? I think he dropped
3: 41.
1: 41 points. 41 points, yeah. So tonight, the Cavaliers take on the Knicks at 8 p.m. And I've already got messages from Andrew, which is my daughter's fiance. He's from Ohio, so he's been talking major-ish. And his mother hit me, and grandmother hit me.
4: Oh, wow.
1: Talking major-ish. Like, I'm like, okay. I'm like, all right, we're going to sweep you like we swept the last series. But, yeah, so that happened. Tonight at 8. What's up, Mimi?
5: Good morning, MV, Jess, Charlamagne. How y'all doing?
2: Peace, Mimi.
4: Good morning.
5: Good morning. So we started this morning with a major development out of Washington. So the Trump administration, they have now officially launched a nearly $2 billion taxpayer-funded program to compensate people who they say were politically targeted by the Biden administration. So last week, we talked about this, yes, when it was just a possibility. But as of Monday afternoon, it is now official. The administration announced the creation of what is being called the Anti-Weaponization Fund.
1: Wow.
5: It's nearly $1.8 billion of taxpayer money that people can apply to if they believe they were unfairly investigated or prosecuted during the Biden years. So we're talking groups like the Oath Keepers, the Proud Boys, January Sixers. And again, because we can't stress this enough, this money would come from taxpayer dollars. So let me tell you how we got here. This all stems from President Trump's lawsuit against the IRS after his tax returns were leaked to the media several years ago. Now, that IRS contractor, he later went to prison for leaking those records. But instead of continuing the lawsuit in court, the Trump administration has now agreed to settle that case basically with itself by creating this new compensation fund.
1: Wow.
5: Now, during a press conference yesterday, a reporter asked why taxpayer dollars should be on the hook for this nearly $1.8 billion fund. And this was the president's answer.
6: Well, it's been very well received, I have to tell you. I know very little about it. I wasn't involved in the whole creation of it and the negotiation. But this is reimbursing people that were horribly treated. It's anti-weaponization. They've been weaponized. They've been, in some cases, imprisoned wrongly. They paid legal fees that they didn't have. They've gone bankrupt. Their lives have been destroyed. And they turn out to be right. I mean, it was a terrible period of time in the history of our country. And they worked on it. I know the Justice Department, it's really been working on it very hard. There's been people that were weaponized and really treated brutally by a system that was so corrupt, with corrupt people running it, and they're getting reimbursed for their legal fees and the other things that they had to suffer.
1: Wow.
2: Imagine committing corruption on this level, but then saying something else is corrupt. I don't care what party you represent. This has to piss you off. $1.8 billion of our taxpayer dollars being paid out to insurrectionists. They've already been pardoned. Shouldn't that be enough?
1: Is
2: freedom not enough?
1: But not only that, you have all that money to pay for those individuals, right? Mm-hmm. This morning, when I went to the gas station, I had to go to 6 different gas stations because the gas was over $5 a gallon.
4: That's crazy.
1: Like, it's ridiculous. Like, that money that you just finding that you're making the taxpayers pay could have meant to help the taxpayers that can't afford gas, that can't afford food, that's having a hard time paying for schooling. Like, all that could have went somewhere else, but you paid the Proud Boys? That's wild.
5: Yeah. So basically, also, a 5-member commission appointed by the attorney general will oversee the payouts and decide who qualifies. The administration says there's no political requirements to apply for the money. But critics, of course, they say this opens the door for exactly what you're saying, Envy, for Trump's allies, those Proud Boys, those Oath Keepers, January 6ers, to potentially receive taxpayer-funded payouts. And this is also where the controversy is exploding. Democrats and government watchdog groups, they are calling this unprecedented, unconstitutional, and corrupt. Nearly 100 House Democrats are already backing legal efforts to stop this.
2: This should have everybody up in arms. Like President Trump literally told you last week he doesn't care about Americans' financial situation, but now he's using $1.8 billion of your tax dollars to pay off insurrectionists. Okay,
5: yeah.
2: People who stormed the Capitol on January 6th. People he already pardoned. Like I said before, Is freedom not enough? They shouldn't have been pardoned, but they already got freedom. But now on top of that, taxpayers got to break them off money?
1: He's rewarding his allies. Those are his allies. He's rewarding. Hey, you ride with me? I got you. Here, here's some money. Here's loyalists. Yeah. His insurrectionists. Here, I got you. Here. That's crazy. Insane.
5: Yeah. Yeah, and a lot of those people who were convicted on January 6th have reoffended, right? We've heard stories they may have been pardoned or their sentence commuted, but we also know that a lot of them have also gone back to jail and things like that. So it's like not only do they get out for free, they get paid out as well. So there's a lot behind this. And also really quickly, I want to mention, if you ride the Long Island Railroad, the strike is officially over after the MTA and the union leaders, they reached a tentative deal late last night. But if you're heading into work this morning, it's something important to know. There will be no regular service for your commute this morning. MTA says crews, they need time to inspect the tracks, reposition the trains, and get workers back on the job safely. So limited service is expected to begin today around noon, with full service returning in time for this afternoon and the evening rush. And Governor Kathy Hochul, she says that the deal includes raises for workers without raising taxes or train fees.
2: That's good news. Mm-hmm. You brought up a good point just now, Mimi, earlier about the insurrectionists who've been rearrested. It was 33 individuals who were pardoned on January 6th who've been, rearrested, charged, or sentenced for other crimes since January 6th. Do we got to pay them too?
5: They apply for the fines.
2: Are they eligible to apply and get our taxpayer dollars? Like, come on, man. Like, people should be, like, outraged about this. Like, I don't care what race you are, what party you are. $1.8 billion of your taxpayer dollars going to those guys?
1: That's crazy.
2: Nah.
5: Yeah.
2: Nah.
5: Yeah. I hear you. All right. Well, coming up at 7, voters are headed to the polls this morning in major primary races across Georgia and Kentucky. It could have a big political implications going forward into November. We're going to break down some of those key races coming up in the next hour.
1: All right. Everybody else, get it off your chest. 800-585-1051. If you need to vent, call us up right now. Again, 800-585-1051. If you need to vent, call us up right now. It's The Breakfast Club. Good morning.
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11: Looking good across the metro right now. Delay free on I-40. If you're eastbound, no slowing between Coors and the Big Eye. And in East Albuquerque, looking good on 40 westbound between Pennsylvania and the Big Eye. Enjoy the easy drive and no accidents to report right now. If you do see a traffic tip, call the new tip line, 505-883-8369.
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1: Hey, what's up, y'all? 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
5: Good morning and a happy Tuesday. I'm KOB 4 meteorologist Amanda Galushka with your Tuesday forecast. Your morning starts off with clear skies, temperatures in the upper 50s and low 60s, and a south-south wind. Pretty calm right now, but as we get into the afternoon, we'll see winds ramping back up. Wind gusts could be as high as 30 miles per hour, and with low humidity, red flag warnings are in effect from noon until 7 o'clock this evening. But we do have a small chance at just a couple of sprinkles out there this afternoon. Highs will get into the lower 80s and we'll see mostly clear sky.
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2: Hello, who's this?
3: Good morning, it's Yvette. How are you?
4: Yvette, good morning.
5: Good morning, Yvette.
4: Get it off your chest.
3: Hi. Okay, so this is my vent. This person that sits at 1600 Pennsylvania Avenue is, we know that he's insane, but the fact that he's doing something else that is corrupt and getting payouts, the lawsuits that he has had in his tenure is unprecedented. Mm-hmm. It's never happened before. He has gotten richer by lawsuits than anything else. We're paying more for gas, more for groceries. Our rights are being denied left and right. And he continues to get away with it. I don't understand this. And I am a law-abiding citizen. And it's just amazing that we, the public, are not doing more about it.
6: It's unbelievable.
3: It's sinful.
6: Like this thing, this thing with him using $1.8 billion of our taxpayer dollars to pay off the insurrectionists, that should have everybody outraged.
4: Absolutely.
6: I mean, like
3: everybody.
6: We should be flipping tables.
3: Everybody. Everybody. I 100% agree with that. And the fact of the matter that he continues to get away with things is beyond me. I just don't get it. Our public is not that non-intelligent, I'll say, that he can continue to get away with these things. No one is challenging these things. I don't get it. Well, Tish James in New York is, but others, our attorney general in New York, but others are not. And the fact that it's going on and on and on, and this man still has another 3-point-something years to be in office.
6: That's right.
3: Can you imagine where we're going to be in 3 more months?
6: Right.
3: Not even 3.5 years.
6: And you know the thing that scares me the most about this 1.7 billion, not scared. Scared is the word I would use.
4: What's that?
6: But it incentivizes people to be radicalized for him.
4: Mm-hmm.
6: Because he already pardoned you when you tried to storm the Capitol for him. Now he's breaking you off with $1.7 billion
4: loyalty
6: for storming the Capitol for him. It just incentivizes people to be radicalized for Donald Trump.
4: Absolutely. Hello, who's this?
7: Hood News out of Roosevelt.
4: Hood News out of Roosevelt. What's up, brother? Get it off your chest.
7: I ain't got too much bad to say. I just want to say I'm glad the Envy back, you know, in America and everything. I thought some people like grabbed them up and took them back to this country and we wasn't going to hear from you again.
4: This is my country, sir.
6: It's only a matter of time.
4: This is my country, sir. I'm black.
6: It's only a matter of time.
4: I did go to Mexico for a couple days, but no, this
7: is my
4: country.
7: If you say so, I'll go with what you say.
4: Goodbye, sir.
6: Why you say goodbye to that man? That's what I was going to say to you if you keep it up.
4: I am from
6: goodbye,
4: here.
6: Goodbye, sir. Okay.
4: What are we talking about? Hello, who's this?
8: Hey, it's Tisha from Texas.
4: Hey, Tisha from
6: morning,
4: Texas.
6: Tisha from Texas.
4: What part of Texas?
5: We getting through now.
8: Dallas, Texas.
4: Dallas, okay.
8: Okay, so I'm calling for Boo Boo. Is Boo Boo there?
4: Yeah, she's here.
8: Boo Boo, I love your book. It is so good. Downloaded it on the whatever audio book.
5: Yeah.
8: I love it. I love the way you bring us into your life.
5: Thank you, Tisha. Uh-huh. I appreciate you.
6: You
5: and my mother. So I wrote that in the book. That's my nickname. That my mother and my father call me
6: the fool.
8: And when Rome said, I'm Boo Boo's boyfriend.
5: No, you a clown because it's just Boo Boo. That is it.
4: But the funny thing is, she said Boo Boo. Jess had no idea. Just like, we call
5: I'm
4: Boo-Boo.
5: Like, who else called me that? But I'm like, dang, when she said she read the book, then I connected with, I did put that in the book because that's what my parents call me. But you're in Dallas. How far is that from Plano, Texas?
8: It's not far. It's like about 20, 30 minutes away. It's a suburb.
5: Because next weekend I'll be in Plano, Texas, at the comedy club there. Next Friday and next Saturday.
8: Okay, well then I need to be there. Okay, so Jess, let me make you remember me, and I know y'all hate when you do this. I'm the one that you gave the ticket to that my friend didn't give me my ticket, and I met you in Arlington.
5: Shane gave you your money.
8: Yeah, and you liked my pants.
5: Yes, I remember.
8: Yeah.
5: And I appreciate that.
8: Yeah, I love your book. I'm your biggest fan. And also, congratulations on the voice work of the new Kevin Hart show.
5: Oh, I appreciate that. Yes, Lil Kev got an animation series about his life. Well, Kevin Hart, the show is called Lil Kev. I appreciate that. It's on Paramount.
8: You guys are doing big things for Jess. Boo Boo, I love it. My son's 27, so I have no business really reading it, but it's just very good to me. I love it.
5: I'm glad that you read it, because I mean, you took something from it and that's you right. letting me know how it impacted you. But yes, Mic Drop Comedy Plano. I'll be there next Friday.
8: Yes, Mic Drop. I know exactly where that is, and hopefully I'll get to see you next week.
5: Yes, all right. Well,
6: why you feel like you got no business reading the book? The book is for all ages.
5: I know.
6: Yes, Tough Death to We Parent, man. Go out there and pick up Jess Hilarious's co-parenting memoir.
4: 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If you need to vent, hit us up now. It's The Breakfast Club. Good morning.
0: The Breakfast Club.
5: Hey, what's up, y'all? It's your girl.
1: Hey, weekend warriors. How's a little trail therapy sound right now? Hop in. Let's go for a ride in the Nissan Armada Pro 4X. 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

0: Charlamagne. Envy, what up? Are we live?
1: This is your time to get it off your chest.
0: I got an indoor pool, an outdoor pool.
1: We want to hear from you on The Breakfast Club.
0: We can get on the phone right now. He'll tell you what it is.
2: We live? Hello, who's this?
3: This is Sherrod Johnson from Jonesboro, Arkansas. What's up?
4: Sherrod, what's happening, my brother?
2: Good morning.
3: Man, nothing much, man. I know it's a lot going on in the world, and this what I'm about to say is really silly. But Kevin Feige and Marvel need to release that Avengers Doomsday trailer. Like, the full one. Like, my God.
4: It's on the way. You know what, though? I don't want to see the Doomsday trailer before I see Spider-Man. Like, I'm cool. Like, let's watch Spider-Man this summer, and then after Spider-Man, we can see Doomsday in the fall. Like, you know, we've been getting a lot of Doomsday information over the last year. I'm not Doomsdayed out yet, but I'm just ready to watch the movie. You understand what I'm saying?
3: Man, I get it. I'm just like, man, with what James Gunn is doing at DC, man, we got the Clayface trailer, we got the Supergirl trailer, and we've already got, you know, announcements for the next Superman movie. Like, Marvel just, well, like, I understand they,
4: let's
3: you know,
4: be
3: in
4: honest,
3: the redesign phase. What's up?
4: None of that stuff hitting, bro.
2: There you go. I was raised saying the same girl.
4: By the way, I'm into James Gunn. James Gunn has me interested in DC more than I've ever been, DC movies, but it ain't hitting like the Doomsday stuff, bro. It ain't hitting like the Spider-Man trailer,
3: man,
4: bro.
3: Cool, man. But they got a 10-year run of just hits. Of course, you ain't going to compete with that, but I feel like James Gunn is at a great start for what the foundation that he's laid for DC.
4: I agree. I like what James Gunn has done so far. And I'm really into the DC TV shows. I'm looking forward to seeing The Lantern. You know, Peacemaker was good. Like, it's, yeah, I'm all in. I'm in.
3: But yeah, I know this is silly, but I got that off my chest.
4: Yes, sir.
2: Have a good one. Silly. Get it off your chest. 800-585-1051. We got the latest with Lauren coming up. What are we talking about?
5: Yes, we do. So there might be a white flag being waved in this K. Michelle Porsche drama. We going to talk about it.
2: They were just beefing crazy yesterday.
5: We are going to talk about it. All we'll get into it in the latest.
2: All right. We'll get to that next. So don't move. It's The Breakfast Club. Good morning.
6: The Breakfast Club.
2: Yo, what up, y'all? It's DJ Envy from The Breakfast Club. Now, check this out. The first phone call that ever happened over 150 years ago. 150 years. 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That one call really started everything. And fast forward to now. It's springtime. The weather's breaking. People outside. Vibes are right again. Thank God. And it got me thinking, who haven't you talked to in a minute? And you know, through all these years and all these conversations, AT&T has been there, connecting people in meaningful ways. This is more than a story of technological innovation. It's really a story about human connection, real people, real moments, and real relationships. So we celebrate over 150 years of connection. Let this be your reminder. Don't wait. Make that call. Send that text. Pull up on somebody you care about. Because at the end of the day, those connections, that's what really matters.
7: 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AT&T.
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0: It's DJ Envy, Just Hilarious, Charlamagne Tha God. We are the Breakfast Club. Let's get to the latest with Lauren.
1: You're talking LL Cool, babe.
2: Yeah, I'm not dumbing myself down. I'm being myself.
1: Sources trust.
2: I'm the homegirl that knows a little bit about everything and everything.
3: The little brown girls look at you and go, I want to be like you.
4: Take me through that. Take me through that.
1: Where's she going?
5: The latest with Lauren
4: Lomos. 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
5: On The Breakfast Club.
1: LL Cool, babe. Talk to me.
2: All right, guys. So, a small little development here in the K. Michelle, Portia Williams drama. Not drama. So,
1: You still talking about them people?
2: Yes, we are. And I'm going to tell you why.
0: They said you got it all wrong.
1: You got it all wrong yesterday.
2: We're going to talk about it because I didn't get it wrong. They're upset that we didn't talk about something that I think wasn't really significant, but we'll get to it. First, let's talk about the new update. So, Portia Williams yesterday, in the midst of all the back and forth, right? Like, we talked about the Twitter back and forth between her and K. Michelle that went down because there was a conversation about oysters. That then involved or led to some jokes about vagina odor, which K. Michelle took personal. Now, yesterday, Portia Williams posted this video that she did with the Sherry Shepherd Show. And we know that this is pre-recorded, but the timing matters. Let's take a listen to Portia on Sherry Shepherd Show.
6: Now, it was a few weeks ago that K. Michelle was here. And when I tell you, I was on the floor because she was throwing shade left and right at cast member Drew Sidor. Did K. Michelle, you think that she did she go too far or not far enough? How you feel about that?
7: I think they both have jumped off the cliff together. It is up and stuck. But, you know, it get like that sometimes. You're not going to like everybody on the cast. You know, right. Drew is absolutely amazing star. K. Michelle has joined the show and shook it up like she shaked them tables. You know, one thing about it, I think that a lot of people who haven't done reality TV before come on and they're being thirsty, you know, but these girls are being spicy, our new girls. They're not thirsty. They're spicy.
6: It's spicy.
2: Yes. Now, this is important because although this was pre-taped because we know that Sherry Shepherd's not doing any more live interviews, Portia posted this yesterday amidst all of the drama, right? And the caption said, at the end of the day going in, I always give credit where it's due, even if others try to discredit me. I'm rooting for everybody to get what they deserve, although some may fall short. Real Housewives Atlanta is successful and we are winning. Now,
3: Portia, I love how graceful she is, too. Like, she always extends, like, compliments to the women, like whatever's happening on the show, even if it is big drama, she don't go and run her mouth and be catty on other shows when she's promoting the show.
2: She
3: give everybody their flowers.
2: I think even on the episodes and in the season, from even what we talked about yesterday, like you see her still trying to do that. But this is her essentially, she's being the bigger person here because she was engaged in the back and forth on Twitter. And, you know, if you're watching the show, a lot of them are watching these things in real time, even though they lived it, but they're not getting to see the other people's side. So she's taking a higher role here. And I mean, I think that that's what the face of a franchise does. So I think that this shows that maybe next episode we'll see some growth. Now, let's get into the conversation you guys brought up at the beginning of the segment.
3: Right.
2: So
0: I'm confused what you just said, how they made up. I didn't hear the makeup part, but go ahead.
2: Portia Williams is extending the olive branch. She's being the bigger person here.
0: Okay.
2: I said that we might have a white flag, and I think that this is the white flag.
3: Oh, by posting
2: exactly.
3: That
2: in the midst of
0: making up stuff again?
2: No, I'm not making up anything. I'm reading the caption.
0: Okay.
2: In the midst of K. Michelle, you know, she's on X. Yesterday she even alleged that Portia was like sleeping with one of her exes and telling her business. Like, there's a lot going on here in real time.
0: That don't sound like a white flag, but go ahead.
2: That was K. Michelle. Portia Williams threw the white flag.
0: Okay.
2: Okay. Now, you brought up the you said I was telling the story wrong yesterday.
1: No, he didn't say that. The comments said that. Some of the cast members said that as well.
2: Yesterday. Well, I spoke to some people yesterday, and we had a very great conversation.
1: They got you right.
2: No, they
1: had to check you to let you know you was doing it wrong.
2: No, you love to run these narratives.
1: Just
2: like the producers.

0: This issue is very direct. And I feel like you can kind of interpret it either way. And we said that yesterday. I don't know if that was in the clip, but you can interpret it either way. It was either aimless or Portia knew what she was doing. But, you know, from everything that I'm gathering, she's taking a high road here. And this is not what she wants to get into.
1: I'm so confused. All right, but okay.
0: What's confusing?
1: I'm not good.
0: All right. So moving
2: on. Housewives of Atlanta fans going to get her right. They listen.
0: I'm one in a fan.
2: She's not
0: going to
2: listen, though. She's not going to listen. She's going to point at you and say that you is your fault.
1: My fault?
2: Yeah.
0: No, it's not Envy's fault. Envy just brought up something and we talked about it. Like, I'm one of the fans. I watch the show. So it's up for interpretation.
2: They say you just watch clips. That's what they say.
0: You know what's crazy? You'd be like, get out the comments. And then we'll call you about the comments.
2: Well, I looked at the comments because some of the cast members called me and said that you had the story wrong. And then they said you need to go look at y'all own comments. You know, that's the new thing now. Mm. Remember, Offset did that to us last week. Look at your own comments.
3: Look at the comments.
1: He was wrong with that one. It was like one comment. Okay,
0: it's up for interpretation. And the producers of Real Housewives leave it very open as well, too, which they're known to do. But that was the thing that I said yesterday. If you see that in real time, you're watching it. If you're Portia, you see that they leave it open. Mm. Why not just clarify? Why engage in the Twitter back and forth? Because it leaves it up for people to be on either side, K. Michelle's or Portia's. But we're moving on.
4: And it starts up conversation to talk about it like we're doing now, which makes people go watch the show.
2: So, engagement.
0: Yes. Exactly.
2: So leave a comment if Lauren got it wrong today, y'all. Make sure y'all put it.
4: Let's discuss.
0: All right, now moving on, we're going to go to a whole new back and forth that's going down. So you got Jaylen Brown and Stephen A. Smith. Now, this has been going on, this back and forth, because Jaylen Brown gets on Twitch and streams, essentially. Now, let's take a listen to what the root of the problem here is. Let's take a listen to the...
1: Jaylen Brown plays for the Boston Celtics.
0: Yes, Jaylen Brown plays for the Boston Celtics. They played against the Sixers. They lost pretty badly. And Stephen A. Smith is basically saying that Jaylen Brown should be quiet. But let's take a listen to the audio.
5: To recap, ladies and gentlemen, his ire is because I basically said to him he should be quiet right now. What I was saying is that the Boston Celtics played in the first round, the most storied franchise in basketball annals, 18 championships. The Lakers have 17. The Boston Celtics, who had never lost a 3-1 lead in the postseason, surrendered a 3-1 lead to the Philadelphia 76ers and ended up losing that series in 7 games. In the last 2 minutes of that game, the Boston Celtics attempted 6 three-pointers and missed all of them. They were down 2. You could have got to the hole. You're Jaylen Brown. You averaged 28.7 points per game this year. You are not a good player. You are a great player. You are a stud. And him not being able to close the deal, 24 hours later, he was on his Twitch account calling this his favorite season. How are you calling that your favorite season?
0: Now, when I was watching Stephen A. Smith's response, I literally heard Charlamagne. He always says, keep the main thing the main thing. That's like what I kept hearing. I think that that's what Stephen A. Smith is literally trying to get at. Let's take a listen to some of the comments that Jaylen Brown had for Stephen A. Smith that even made him respond.
6: Stephen A. Stephen A. Stephen B. Stephen C. My offer still stands. You want me to be quiet and stop streaming? Well, I want you to be quiet and get off these networks, because you're not using your platform to do real journalism. You're using your platform to use clickbait.
0: Yeah, and I think that this is, like, you know, one of the new conversations we had it with, kind of like with Rich Paul as well, too, with people feeling like if you're involved, you shouldn't be on platform speaking about things that are happening just because of the business on the inside.
4: If you're an active player.
0: Active player or agent, like that. Mm-hmm. I mean, everybody has platforms now, so this is kind of...
1: I don't have a problem with it, but you can't be mad when somebody has an opinion on what you did. You said that was your favorite season, but you lost, right? Mm-hmm. So Stephen A. Smith is like, well, how is it your favorite season if you didn't win a chip? If you didn't take it to the limit, how was this your favorite season? You have Celtics. That's an honest question.
2: And also Stephen A. Smith was saying the fact that Jason Tatum didn't play majority of the season. So he's really trying to say, is there a rift between y'all?
1: Correct.
2: Because it was your favorite season because he wasn't on the court.
1: Because he wasn't there, you were by yourself. Yes, that's a good question. I don't have a problem with that question. But Jaylen Brown, he could say what he wants. He could Twitch, he could tweet, he could stream, but...
2: And Stephen A. said that yesterday. We should have played that clip, but he talked about how, you know, do you really want me to start reporting on you? For real, for real. I can talk about what the locker room said about you. I can talk about what the organization may think about you. I can talk about how Jason Tatum may or may not feel about you.
4: Mm-hmm. Damn, yo. See,
0: because he said it's a lot of stuff he chooses not to say. Yeah. Basically, like, I'm a journalist for real. Like, it's Stephen A. Smith, so we all know. And he also went through like a mashup too of all the good things in good conversations he's had about.
4: But nobody ever hears me even think like, oh my God, what do they say about me?
0: But it's
4: what do they think about me?
2: I mean, sadly, it works for both of them though, because we're talking about Jaylen Brown's Twitch, and we're talking about we're always talking about Stephen A.
0: Yeah. Well, that's the latest for the hour.
4: Oh, and speaking of basketball, happy birthday to Kevin Garnett. So he is 50 years old.

0: y'all still out here kicking and stuff.
1: But they would have been Malcolm X's born day too.
0: No, I was gonna get to that, but we not. All right, well, happy birthday, Malcolm X, because he would have been 101. I was looking for a story to plug it in, but she don't do history.
2: You know, Grace Jones today is Grace Jones' birthday.
0: Yes,
2: Grace Jones is very much alive.
0: Happy 78th birthday, Grace. Can y'all let me get to it? We still got other segments.
2: What team Kevin Garnett play for?
0: The Celtics. Excuse me. Yes,
1: that's one of them.
2: That's one of them.
0: All right.
2: What was
0: mainly,
2: the major one? What was the major one?
0: What?
1: Not mainly.
0: What?
2: That was his main team.
0: That's when he was hot and on fire.
2: Oh my goodness.
0: When he was playing with Paul Pierce. And
1: that's when he won a championship.
0: The other people. Yeah, exactly. I know a lot more than her.
2: Timberwolves. But all right. Thank you so much. Now, when we come back, we got front page news. And then the cast of the show will be joining us. It's the Breakfast Club. Good morning.
3: The Breakfast Club. Your mornings will never be the same.
4: I love Boosters in theaters this Friday. From Boots Riley, the director of Sorry to Bother You, I Love Boosters is a crazy heist comedy that's wildly hilarious and downright insane. And a comedy that is being held as one of the year's wildest, most adventurous movies.
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0: DJ Envy, Jess Hilarious, Charlamagne Tha God. We are the Breakfast Club. Let's get back to some front page news. Start off with sports. Last night, double overtime. The Spurs beat the Oklahoma City Thunder 122-115. It's going to be a great series. And tonight, the Cavs take on the Knicks at 8 p.m. at the Garden. What's up, Mimi?
1: Good morning, Envy, Jess, Charlamagne. How y'all doing this morning?
2: Mimi.
1: Good morning. So this morning, Georgia voters, they are headed to the polls for one of the biggest election days the state has seen in years. The governor's mansion is open for the first time in 8 years. A U.S. Senate seat is also on the ballot, and every major statewide office is also up for grabs. A Democratic Senator, John Ossoff, he is running for a second term and has no primary challenger, which is leaving that field wide open for him. But the real fight is happening on the Republican side, where several big names are battling for the chance to take him on in November. And meanwhile, Georgia's governor's race, it's wide open. Governor Brian Kemp, though, he is term limited, meaning Georgia will elect a new governor for the first time in 8 years. Now, on the Democratic side, former Atlanta Mayor Keisha Lance Bottoms is considered the front runner and one of the biggest names in a crowded field. She's laying out what she plans to do for the people of Georgia if she wins. Let's listen to what she had to say.
3: Tim, my message has been very simple. Look at what I've done and look at what I plan to do on behalf of the state of Georgia. We created an affordable housing trust fund in Atlanta that I want to see scale statewide. We created a child savings account for all of our public school kindergartners. I want to see that scale statewide. We want to expand Medicaid in this state. It has to be expanded. Just lastly, you know, polls are a snapshot in time. There have been some that are showing me over 50%. We need 50% plus one to win without a runoff. So we're going to keep taking our case directly to the people.
2: I'll tell you one thing. When it comes to name brand recognition, Keisha's killing everybody. I don't even know who the Republican front runner is.
1: Yes, there is a former Lieutenant Governor Jeff Duncan. He's also running. And he broke with President Trump after the 2020 election and formally joined the Democratic Party last year. But you're right. There's a lot of names that people don't know in this election. And if we were going off of name recognition alone, that definitely puts her. But the polls show her, you know, at the top of the ticket right now anyway.
2: And for Democrats over to, or for overall?
1: For Democrats.
2: Oh, okay,
1: yeah,
2: okay.
1: For Democrats. Yeah. So what will happen is a Democrat and she hasn't reached, as she said, that 51% so that there is no runoff. And that's very important because in Georgia, if you don't reach that 50% threshold, then they will have to do another runoff next month.
4: Mm. You know, I think that's amazing what they're doing for those kindergartners being entitled to a bank account. That's dope. That's really, really good.
1: Yeah,
4: I think every state should do that.
1: Yeah, for sure. And in Kentucky, another closely watched race is unfolding. Republican Congressman Tom Massie, one of President Trump's biggest critics inside the GOP, is facing a primary challenge backed by President Trump himself. Now, this race has become the most expensive House primary race in U.S. history, more than $34 million spent overall, with millions of that coming from outside groups working to take Massie down. So we'll see what happens with that. Donald Trump did endorse the person that he is running against in order to keep Massie from running. You know, of course, Massie has been very, very vocal with the Epstein files and just, you know, fighting for accountability. And Donald Trump does not want him back in the House for that very reason. So the general election for all of these primary races is set for November 3rd. So we will continue to watch and see what happens. And shifting right now to Virginia, where there's a criminal trial underway for a former assistant principal, Dr. Ebony Parker. She is now on trial. She is accused of ignoring repeated warnings before a 6-year-old student brought a loaded gun and shot his first grade teacher back in 2023. Do you guys remember this case?
4: No.
1: There was a first grader who shot his teacher in the hand.
4: No.
1: Back in 2023.
4: Damn.
1: Well, there's new testimony giving jurors a clearer picture of what teachers say they tried to tell school leaders before the shooting happened. So according to testimony, 4 teachers, they warned Parker that day that the child may have a gun at school. One of the teachers, they testified personally that they went to the assistant principal on 3 separate occasions asking for the child to be searched. But according to testimony, Parker refused each time. And at one point, the teacher told jurors that Parker responded by saying the child's pockets were too small to hide a gun. Another staff member reportedly warned the child may have a weapon in the backpack, and a student allegedly told school staff that they saw the boy pull the gun out on the playground. But still, according to testimony, the child was never searched, and not long after that final warning, a gunshot rang out inside the first grade classroom. The teacher's name was Abby Zerwer, and this is testimony from her civil trial. Let's listen.
5: Did you hear the shooting?
6: Yes.
5: Okay. Once you heard the shooting, what did you think that was?
6: I knew it was a gunshot.
5: And where did you think it had come from?
6: Abby's room. I see blood on her leg, so I knew she was hit. I wasn't really sure. On this side, I see Jen open the door, the kids screaming and running out.
4: That's crazy.
1: So I think, why
4: didn't she just, if everybody knew he had a gun or suspected that he had a gun and the kid said it, why didn't the teacher just take it out of his backpack? Like, why do we need the principal if we try and save lives? Because he could have killed another student. He could have killed the teacher. Like, if you know that, you get the gun out.
1: Mm-hmm. And that's a very, very, very good point. I think what the teachers were saying, that they were trying to follow protocol. The vice principal, Dr. Ebony Parker, she was trained in this sort of thing. And so they went to her as they were supposed to. She apparently, according to teachers, ignored all of the warnings. And now she is on trial. She's facing 8 felony accounts of child abuse and neglect. One tie to each child, prosecutors say, was in danger inside that classroom. She pled not guilty yesterday. If convicted, though, she could face 40 years in prison.
0: Wow.
1: So,
4: About the kid's parents? Like, nobody is being blamed for
1: guns? That's a great question, Jess. So the child's mother, she also went to jail. She was sentenced to prison for child neglect on federal gun charges after investigators say the boy got the gun from her purse. So they did charge the mother as well. But to charge a teacher or a principal is unprecedented, and they say that it could start a standard in these school students of who's held responsible when something like this happens.
0: Yeah, that's going to make it difficult for people wanting to be teachers, because now you basically saying if something happens in that school, you could be found liable for it. Like, you know, she didn't mean for that child, you know, as a 6-year-old, you would never expect a 6-year-old to have a gun.
4: Yeah, but if it's more than one person coming to you telling you, like,
2: exactly.
4: She
2: ignored multiple warnings.
4: Right.
0: Right.
2: It's not like it was a situation where you saw a kid with a gun.
0: That's totally right.
2: And you didn't act. The principal ignored multiple warnings.
0: I agree, but 40 years in prison?
2: I mean, if you ignore multiple warnings, you got a job to do.
4: And then you say out your mouth that the pockets are too small for a gun to fit in there. It's like you totally neglect the situation.
2: At least call the police. Even if you don't want to intervene, call the police. Do something. But you just don't ignore multiple warnings of somebody having a gun.
0: It was negligent, but 40 years is a lot. That's a lot of time.
4: That is true.
2: Somebody's dead.
0: Yeah, I get it. It's negligent.
1: No, she's not dead.
2: Oh, she got shot.
1: She got shot.
4: Oh, all right. Well, Mimi, you said the teacher's name was. You ain't say
1: I'm sorry. Well, the teacher's name it happened to. Okay. Yes, no, but she survived. The teacher did survive.
0: It's foul.
1: She got paid $10 million from, she sued the city, she sued the school, and she
0: deserves all of it.
1: Absolutely.
2: Yeah. And by the way, she didn't get 40 years. She's facing up to 40 years.
0: No,
1: yes, she's facing up to 40 years. Yeah, so we don't know what. The trial is expected to last several days, so we'll see.
0: Definitely unfortunate. Yeah.
1: Absolutely. All right, y'all. Well, we will leave it there. That is your front page news. I'm Mimi Brown. Follow me at Mimi Brown TV and make sure to check out my podcast, Front Page News. We're going to discuss some more of this on there. This is a very polarizing case with people just leaning both ways. As you were just saying, Envy, you had one opinion and Char, you had another opinion. So we'll talk about it.
0: All right. Thank you, Mimi.
1: Thank you.
0: Now, when we come back, the cast of The Chi will be joining us this morning. It is the 8th and final season of The Chi on the 22nd. And we're going to talk to the cast when we come back. So don't move. It's The Breakfast Club. Good morning.
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2: Morning, everybody. It's DJ Envy, Jess Hilarious, Charlamagne Tha God. We are The Breakfast Club. Lauren LaRosa and Mimi Brown are here. We got some special guests in the building.
3: We got the cast of The Shy.
4: You?
3: What's the word? What's happening, man? Everybody introduce themselves like y'all a group. Boy
5: band. Boy band. I'm Amon Nicholas Ferguson.
6: I'm Michael V. Epps.
7: Cortez Smith.
8: Zaria Imani Primer.
9: And Alex R. Hibbert.
3: I feel like we watched y'all grow up, man.
10: I know.
3: For real.
10: I was so hyped to find out y'all was coming up. Oh, my God. Look, so y'all here. 8th season. Shows don't live that long. We saw y'all. Y'all were like little kids. When your little ass, I was so mad at you. So I felt like he was my real little brother. And how does it feel to like to be doing the final season of this long living show?
6: It feels great just to be able to start this and end with it, and to be able to be a part of something that's bigger than myself and work alongside amazing people and be able to call them family now is just an amazing journey to be a part of.
11: Yeah, it's definitely a surreal moment because you got to think about, like, we from Chicago, so to walk the streets, like, I filmed on some of the parts where I went to school at, you know what I mean? So it was like, bro, I was 24 years old. Having my first scene around the corner from my high school, I was like, damn, this is is crazy, bro.
3: Did the show accurately reflect Chicago to y'all?
8: I think so.
11: Yeah, okay. But it's like politically correct, though. It's like we can't go too in-depth in it, you know what I mean? They get too controversial. We don't want to put a bad light on us. We already got a stigma on us. Like, we so dangerous, you know what I mean? Every city got a hood.
12: Do you feel like the show really helped change that narrative?
11: Yeah, it showed black love,
8: it
11: right?
8: It showed love, community, family. We are more than just violent. Like, I feel like a lot of people think Chicago and think just violence and guns and things like that, but it just showed that we have such positivity, a lot of positivity.
9: I think you can see, like, it's a character for each person on this show. Like, our ensemble is so, we got so many characters. Yeah. But I feel like anybody watching can relate to anybody.
3: And I feel like The Shy, to your point, Zaria, right? Like, to your point, I feel like it shows how the trauma starts. You know what I mean? Like, it shows how the trauma even gets inherited, you know, in black communities a lot of the time.
8: It also shows how to come up out of it. I like that, because a lot of TV and movie just shows the trauma, and that's it, and that's where it ends.
11: Yeah. And you know what it shows? It shows, like, family. Like, we all congregate and come together to get ourselves out of that trauma. And it really glorified the black woman in our show. Like, we need to keep pushing that, because it's like we put the stigma on, like, black women, like, they not needed. We, bro, that's our backbone, you know what I mean? We come from a woman, so we got to give more respect to them for sure.
10: Character development is very important in this show, because I remember first seeing Nook, his role. I went from hating him to just like, damn, I love him, because how you changed. Like, at first he was working for Duda, and that's what she wanted to do. You know, Nook was like, all right, bad, killer, shoot him up, bang, bang. But then you changed the perspective, like the mindset of the business or whatever. And even with, like, Bakari, he want to get out now. You know what I mean? And it's just wow. Like, seeing the character development over the seasons, what it took turns that I didn't think it would take. Like, I thought Nook was going to be killed for sure.
11: For sure, and he made it, didn't he?
10: You're just so reckless.
11: That boy playing chess, not checkers, man. He's figuring it out. I don't know how he's doing it, but he's figuring it out. Nuck is so complex, bro, because it showed, like, gangsters have feelings too. You know what I mean? Like, and it just shows the product of, like, making the wrong choice in life. Like, I had so many full circle moments with Nuck as well. Like, he found out about the son through sickle cell. My father died from sickle cell, so it was like literally it was a full circle moment with that. You know what I mean?
10: Yeah,
11: bro, it was hard work. And like, I had a scene where I had to walk through the door and see my son for the first time. I had it in my mindset, like, damn, what if my father would have had an opportunity to see me for the first time, because he didn't have a chance till he died right after. So
12: you talking about when you walk in the house?
11: Yeah,
12: I remember that scene.
11: Yeah.
12: Wow, so after that scene happens, right, and you're also, like, in your real life pulling from that emotion, like, you go home and, like, what is that like?
11: I ain't gonna lie, I was, like, f***ed up for a minute, because even, like, playing that role and playing the moment when I took Dude out, like, I had to walk down a path of what I thought I healed from, but I really didn't, you know what I mean?
3: My uncle passed from gun violence,
11: and I put my mindset, if I was in an opportunity to take the life of the guy that took my uncle away, so it's like, to walk and just rip that Band-Aid off and be like, man, I thought I was healed, but I wasn't. Like, it took me a little while to get back normal and to come to work and just be a actor.
3: I'm glad to hear you say that, because a lot of people would think that if you're from Chicago, you're kind of numb to it. Like, that's gun violence is sort of the norm. I'm glad to hear you say it's not.
11: It's not. And it's not. We know how to mask it because we are taught to be tough. You know, we got to have some type of character with that. But it's like, no, we go home and we sob. That's why a lot of people lean into drugs. Mm. Because they try to cope and mask what they're going through. And it's like, no, you need to sit down and unpack. It's not healthy and not cool to be like, oh, I can pop this perk or I can sip this lean and get over. No, you're fighting demons that you're not unpacking. Mm. And it starts with the household. It's the foundation. If our foundation ain't right, then we can't be right. And we got to unpack that. It's okay to say you're not okay, especially being a black man.
3: You had to go to therapy, right?
11: For sure.
3: And I'm rolling up.
11: Yes, and I'm huge on man mental health. Like next month, I got a nonprofit called Cortez Cares. Every June, we do a man's mental health run and just get everybody together in the neighborhood. And we have a man circle that I use from The Shy. And then we just come together and just whatever you got on your chest, just get it off, bro. It's a judge
0: I like those man circles.
10: I do too. Mm-hmm.
11: Man, it was dope.
0: Real?
11: I'm mad that I couldn't get on that. Man, I'm mad I couldn't get on that, man.
12: I used to look forward to it in the show. Like, that was when they would, like,
0: after the show, to watch that.
12: They would go through their feelings in real life. I mean, not in real life because the characters, but. Mm-hmm. I was like, that was so genius to put that in.
0: It was
12: early because BET even now has a show that does that. And then Kirk Franklin has like King's Den, right? That's kind of the same thing. And I was like, That was so fire
0: genius.
12: to put in there. Did you guys share your real feelings during the war?
9: Well, we kind of like practiced before.
0: Okay.
9: But like being in the men's circle is so fun because off camera, like we talk amongst each other all the time. So like once we start getting those scenes, I think we were all excited because like we got to be amongst each other because each story is like, you know, it has those different storylines and different characters are with different characters. But those were like moments where it's like us as men, whether you be young or old, we coming together on the show and we expressing ourselves and expressing what, you know, our character is going through. But it's also fun off cam just being on set those long hours with our big brothers and us just learning game from them and they hearing us and hearing what we going through and we just talking.
0: And speaking of big brothers, because Jake, your character has evolved so much, right? You went from being under two brothers to like becoming your own man and starting your own business. You know, talk to us about your development, you know, as the seasons went on.
6: Nah, that's one of my things I can't wait for y'all to see coming into this new season. You're really gonna see Jake stepping more into his manhood and putting his foot down. But seeing Jake evolve over the years has been my favorite thing to see and play, because you see him go from the normal kid in the hood following in his big brother's steps to losing him to then being adopted and living in a house where he doesn't really feel wanted or doesn't really want to be there to, oh, my new big brother comes in. So now it's more of a new change I got to get used to. I don't really know him, but this is a big bro. So in a way, I have to accept him. I have to harbor him, you know. So just to see Jake in his final season and finally see him kind of find that peace and happiness, I can't wait for y'all to see
10: it. You smash in the first lady.
11: I'm so jealous of his his character, man. He gets it, you know? He do his thing on that.
2: All right, we got more with the cast of The Shy when we come back. Don't move. It's The Breakfast Club. Good morning.

0: DJ Envy, Jess Hilarious, Charlamagne Tha God. We are the Breakfast Club. Lauren LaRosa and Mimi Brown are here. We're still kicking it with the cast of The Chi. The 8th and final season premieres on the 22nd. Jess.
1: No, but all right, real quick. I keep calling you.
2: Come on,
1: y'all.
2: Yeah.
1: I'm sorry. Right. So, how was it acting with your sister? Like, your actual sister? Mm. How did that
2: twin
1: come
2: sister.
1: About?
2: Yeah,
1: your twin sister.
3: Well, she older than me by 5 years, but...
2: What?
3: Really? Everybody calls us twins. Yeah,
1: oh,
3: that's
1: so
3: big
1: y'all sis. Not really twins.
3: No, that's big sis.
2: Y'all are looked ex-
1: wow.
3: Yeah, exactly. Shout out to our parents, Gene Strong.
2: That's
3: but
2: crazy.
3: I mean, I remember being on set. We were filming episode. We was season 6. Mm-hmm. I don't know the episode completely, but I remember just filming, and Lena had sent me a DM. She like, "Hey, you know this?" Because my sister also is an R&B artist. She's
1: yeah.
3: like, "You know this girl?" So I'm like, "I think she finna get a scene." Like, I'm thinking it's music. I'm like, "Okay." I text her like, "I think your music finna be on the show." She sent me a voice memo back like, "You know, we want to keep growing your arc. Like, is y'all cool? Like, how would she feel coming on the show playing?" I'm like,
2: "What?"
3: Then my sister texted me because she was on tour at the time with Cash Page in Canada. So she like, "I'm getting a text from Carmen Cuba casting. Like, what is this?" I'm like, "Bro, you about to be on the show." But it was such an honor. It was a blessing for our legacy, for our bloodline coming from Gary, Indiana. You see those siblings with like Mike, Janet. Stuff like that, but we just embraced the moment, and I also got to see my sister grow in another craft because we started off when we were young doing plays and stuff like that, but she transitioned into music. But you saw her over the seasons, like, really get a knack and a real love for acting again. So it was a blessing, and I'm honored that, like, you know, I'm gonna live life, continue to do my career, but always be able to say, like, I did a show, not only a show, the longest running black drama with my sister.
4: Yes. Pop it. And OG was on it too.
3: Yeah, my mom.
4: His mom sung on it too.
1: Oh,
4: yeah.
1: No.
4: Yeah.
1: Man, that's what's up.
4: Yeah.
5: That's so fire. Y'all's relationship on the show, it really spoke a lot to, like, you know, people be like, "Man, they just doing what they gotta do to figure it out." I feel like y'all relationship and the dynamic, and because we loved her, then we didn't, that hurt. Like, you know, it really spoke to two kids having to just figure it out because y'all didn't have anybody.
3: And we didn't have anybody. And also, like, with time, us being apart, it's like you get to see Bakari at first be like, "You sus, but you ain't been here." Like, I've been out here figuring it out myself, living this life by myself, trying to make ends meet for myself. But I'm excited for the new season because, you know, you may see that relationship grow. So
1: now, was it introduced to you before that she was going to be like a snake? You know what I'm saying?
3: Nah, it wasn't.
1: So that was just something that was.
3: That was
1: like,
3: just
1: boom.
3: Something we reading the script and she like, "Bro, they gonna hate me."
2: Oh.
3: Like, they gonna hate me.
2: I was so mad.
5: I know.
4: Yeah, she dropped a dime on me too. It got me beat up.
3: Yeah.
4: Kicked out the mob for a little.
3: Backdoor Britney.
4: Yeah, backdoor Britney. It's crazy.
6: Came in trying to take my girl out type of stuff.
2: That's right.
6: She did. Jake knew it was coming with it though. He know you lose him how you get him. So
4: that's a fact.
5: So Alex or Kevin, so right in the show, when you decide to exit the show and you're headed to college and the gaming stuff is happening, what do you think is like the biggest lesson that kids who are afraid to leave their neighborhoods but need to take that step should learn from your decision to go away to college?
7: Never let your circumstances define you.
1: Mm-hmm.
7: Kevin went through so much.
5: Mm-hmm.
7: You know what I mean? And a lot of black boys have the same experience that I do, and a lot of black boys are different. We're not all the same.
1: Yeah. Mm-hmm.
7: We not all play sports and you know, do this the music and all that other stuff. We have different goals and different things that we want to achieve. So I think Kevin, in that sense, and me playing that character holds an important part to the culture alone. And that's why I treat him with so much grace. And that's why, as well, I departed the way I did, because it is to show people that, you know, there is a change. You can leave. You can boss up and change your environment regardless of whatever happens in this world, you know?
8: Is Kevin still a gamer in L.A.?
7: Well, that's for the audience to interpret.
8: Okay.
7: You know, all I can say is Kevin is thriving.
8: Okay.
7: He's doing well. All right.
5: And we're not going to get like a little sneak peek at nothing ever.
4: That boy is media trained. You see that?
2: Yes!
4: You see what I'm saying?
3: 22nd season 8.
9: Right. But I like what you were saying though, because like The Chi has always done a great job of showing like the streets, but then like showing the emotional vulnerability, right?
7: Of course.
9: And how that can exist together. Why do you still think society acts like toughness and healing can't coexist?
7: I mean, it's just what we intake, you know. Mm-hmm. That's what they promote when it comes to the music and all that stuff. That's all we're seeing and hearing. That's all the youth is seeing and hearing. So that's why us being young black people that we are right now, we're here to change that. You know what I mean? Change that whole ecosystem, change that whole mindset, you know, just put on those younger kids. I even look at my nephews and my cousins a different way and talk to them a different way because I know I have a responsibility that I have to uphold. Mm-hmm. We all do. There's a big torch being passed down and we have to do the work and we got to be able to hold it up. You know?
4: That's a fact.
6: Yeah. Yeah. But it's like even sometimes it's like as a man or a male, they expect you to put on that front or it's like you can't have feelings or express feel away. You know, like growing up in a house, there was something that I kind of heard as being a boy, you're told to suck it up, man it up. It's like,
7: cry.
6: Dang, yeah. I can't even feel the way that I just fell down the stairs. Like, you just said this and it hurt me. So it's like, that's kind of a weight that they just throw on us. Like, nah, you can't feel the way. Well, you have to put on this front. You can't feel your emotions. So that's also another reason why I feel like it's a lot of men out here that's feeling like they can't be vulnerable with each other.
4: Mm-hmm. Especially, yeah, my bad. I'm going to just add this in, especially being raised by a single parent. Like, like me and you, you know, we just had our mom and, you know, our mom got to be 10 times harder because we go out in these streets, we can't be feminine at all. We can't be sensitive or nothing. We got to, you know, I mean, literally go out in the streets and give 110% and be more tougher than anybody because back at home, we got a female that's raising us. Yeah. You know what I mean?
3: And piggybacking off what you said, just that community, I also feel like, you know, people don't really have somebody to listen and not just listen to respond, like really like listen and take in their feelings and emotions and where they are and the place they are in their life.
8: Mm-hmm. You know, Zarya, I love your character, Lene. You know, you're so vulnerable and you're so helpful with Bakari and you give him chance after chance after chance. Where does that come from? Does it, because what you've been through or you see something in him, does it remind you of your brother? Like, what is happening there?
10: I think she sympathizes with him because of Jamal. That is her brother. And I have a brother in real life. And, you know, girls don't play about their big brother. Yeah. Their big brother don't play about them. And you can see Jamal don't play about me. And even, like, I think her seeing Jamal come out of jail and now, like, you know, he's following God and he's really trying to change his life. He gets a regular job. He goes and marries Dom, played by Lala. I feel like she knows that Bakari can do that, too. Mm-hmm. And that's why she doesn't give up because she comes from that. So she knows what that's like. And she knows she's from Chicago. Mm-hmm. So she knows, like, this is the system that we've been put in, but it's breakable.
8: Yeah.
10: So she's just pushing him to get out of that.
8: And you lean on her a lot. All the time.
3: Oh, yeah.
8: Does she feel a void for what Bakari's going through? Because he really doesn't have anyone.
3: I think she does. Mm-hmm. But just that selflessness that she carries, you know, like she said, she thinks that Bakari can make it out and Bakari can change. So I just think that she just put her heart on her sleeve and she take it. You know what I'm saying? But I also do think that there is a void. But I think this season that you're going to be able to see stuff from her point of view as well. So,
5: do you think Lene ever sacrifices too much for
10: Bakari? Yes, every time. She should have never put them guns in her closet. She's a goofy.
3: I needed help.
10: I'm glad the cops didn't find it. It's not like, it's love, but it's like dumb and love.
4: Crazy stuff.
10: And it is.
1: When
10: and
1: I say that's how I'd be. Like,
4: but she done put some guns in the closet before. Have you taken charge though?
10: I took a charge too.
4: You did take a charge?
10: He had me in
9: a
10: stolen car on prom.
4: That's right.
10: I wanted to, but I didn't.
9: I don't even know if it's about taking the charge, doing something you
3: could
9: get a charge for.
3: Right.
9: It's just as bad.
1: Shut up.
9: Answer that question, Jess.
1: First of all,
9: have you ever done something you could have got charged for?
1: I'm talking about the niggas that I was with.
10: They was a criminal.
4: Allegedly, huh?
1: Allegedly. In the car.
10: Yeah. But that's why I love our relationship so much because that is like the hood love story that like so many girls, and like you find a good girl and meets the bad boy and you just want to save him so bad. It's like, girl, let him go.
4: Hey, pretty women love them.
10: That's
4: true. They love him.
9: He told me to stash his guns, girl.
3: One of them got a switch on it. What kind of?
0: All right, we got more with the cast of The Chi when we come back, so don't move. Their final and eighth season premieres on the 22nd of this month. It's The Breakfast Club. Good morning.

0: think unhealed grief plays in how people just move through relationships in their community?
1: I think it's a lot of perspectives. Mm-hmm. I feel like you can look at it a lot of ways. Like with my character, you saw him literally take someone's life mm-hmm. because of grief and because how he felt. You know, Kuki was, he was the person in the neighborhood. Like, you know, he may not come from that walk of life, but like, we know him, we respect mm-hmm. him. Like, he was the one off limits. Made it, yeah. You know what I'm saying? Mm-hmm. But obviously you see Wrong Place, Wrong Time, a story that we all know in our communities, and you see him die, but you also see me come, you know, seasons later.
2: Right, because mm-hmm. we forgot that you, we yeah. well, the gangsters have to keep reminding you, like myself, I have to keep yeah. reminding you, like, I ain't running, but you know, you done so much good,
3: yeah,
2: and we showed that you were just so lost in the community yeah. that you finding your way, and you don't want to be that right. that guy. You just right. want to survive.
1: But that community that I talked about, you exactly. see Shad.
2: He didn't give up on you.
1: Yeah, he didn't yeah. give up on me. You see all, Professor Gardner, all these mm-hmm. different characters, mm-hmm. that community where I'm able to express mm-hmm. myself. Mm-hmm. I'm able to express my emotions, and I'm also able to get corrected because of the foundation and the seeds that they planted. So now I'm hearing it out of love. Instead of like, you know, because you know we got positive figures in our life and sometimes we might not listen because we don't know how to receive. Right. But I just feel like over time you saw his heart soften to just receive and listen. But grief can make you do crazy. Like you seen me come in off the gate. Grief had me. I'm blowing. Yeah.
2: For sure. Kill him. For sure. Grief made you do some stuff too. Yeah. Like, you know what I mean? Like when you thought you lost your brother, but you know, he came back.
4: Mm-hmm. Right. That's
2: why I said back. And you left back in your house, you know what I mean?
4: He just came back.
5: And they want nothing to do with him.
6: Like, I wonder how that impacts y'all in real life, because like you said, y'all are from Chicago, so I'm sure y'all have all dealt with different traumas, right? But then you got to go be on a show yeah. where you still got to yeah. play about trauma. Like, when mm-hmm. do you ever get to really disconnect?
2: You really don't, though.
3: That's life, though. Yeah, that's life and art.
7: Yeah, that's why I say you always got to prioritize your mental health. Because with this job, you got to relive a lot of traumatic moments to better your performance on screen. So it's like, if you already making sure your mental health is straight on the day-to-day, I really feel like you'll be able to maneuver through it.
2: Facts. And keeping God first, man. God is real, bro. Mm-hmm. God is real. Manifestation is real, and God is real, man. Keep God first and just take time and ground yourself and stay grounded, bro. You know what I mean? And just go silent. Turn your phone off. Turn mm-hmm. the TV off. You know what I mean? Just sit in your thoughts and unpack the things that you went through, because, man, that shit can turn you crazy, though. For real.
5: The Shy is definitely a very emotionally triggering show. Yeah. Like, do y'all have a most emotional season? I'm going to tell y'all what it is for me, and I ain't even on the show. Okay, so when Keisha was kidnapped.
3: Yeah.
5: Season three. Season three. Yes. Mm-hmm. That was so, like, it hit home. I've never been kidnapped, but, you know, friends and family, and it just happens to young black girls mm-hmm. all too often, right? And so much so, don't nobody look. Don't nobody care to look, mm-hmm. you know what I mean? And that's when I seen Kevin's character, like, it was like he was bothered, he was going through it, but he wasn't handling it like you would think he would. But that's when I saw, like, character development. For you, I'm like, oh no, he really going off in his mind about it. Like it hurts.
2: He wasn't
5: him.
2: Giving
5: He's
2: up.
5: Just not expressing it.
2: Exactly.
5: Mm-hmm. Like, you know, you would see somebody else do it. Like, was that like, what was the most emotional
8: season
5: for y'all?
8: The most emotional season for me was actually season two.
5: Mm-hmm.
8: It was a lot of pressure brought onto me. I mean, I was working with phenomenal actors at the time too, as well, Jason Mitchell and all of that.
5: Mm-hmm.
8: And those scenes that we had to go through. You know, I have my father in my life, but just even thinking about him not being there, you know, that kind of made me like feel a type of way, and we had to portray that story, and he was going through so much in that time too as well, which I didn't know. So in that scene where you see us doing the haircut, that was real emotions, both of us feeling things, you know, coming off the set and having a, yo, let's debrief together, let's cry, let's be brothers together, and just you know, basking this moment away from the cast, the crew, and everything like that. And we had multiple moments like that in season two, and then season three, when I had to kind of like pick up that mantle.
5: Yeah.
8: And it continued with those harsh, you know, topics that we were talking about. I just had to, you know, suck it up. A lot of the best artists, they have to suffer to put out the best work.
2: For sure, man. You got to, because acting is displaying realness. You know what I mean? Like, you have to be authentic when it, and season three, to piggyback on that, like, I had a cousin named Kiara Coles, man. She got kidnapped about 2018, and she still haven't showed up. No trace of her. She was pregnant. She was a mail carrier, if y'all ever heard about that happened in Chicago. And we don't talk about her no more. So this it's a shout out to her to just like, let's figure out something. Let's try to find her or try to like at least act like we care, because it was just a hot topic on Facebook. They talked about it a little bit and it just disappeared.
5: You know what I mean?
9: But even Nook's character, when Keisha disappeared, went through a lot.
2: Yeah, he did.
9: Was that drawn from your cousin, maybe? Missing your cousin?
2: Not at that moment, because season three was just like, it was so fresh for me. I was just like so excited to be, you know, a part of something. You got to think about being an actor and entrepreneur. We get told no a lot. So once we get that yes, we just like, I just want to be the best. I want to do the best thing that I can do just to stay here and maintain. I didn't really start tapping into like my full potential until like the end of five. Season five, and then six, when they really gave me a call and say, you're going to be in it. I was working a job. I was on a cherry picker at this warehouse. I ain't no shit about that, but I just like, I'm just not going to be broken. I got that call and said like, hey, you about to be on the whole season six. I said, oh yeah. Took that little vest off. I said, yeah, it's over with. Y'all can keep this shit. Yeah, it's over with. I'm gone, but yeah.
10: Alex, when Jason's character no longer was on the show and you like moved on in different seasons, right? Because emotionally you guys had that tie together, was it hard for you to kind of have that person that you leaned on set? Because we watched y'all build such a relationship on camera.
8: I mean, of course, it's always hard losing a cast member. And it was confusing at the time. Everything happened so quickly and during the downtime, you know, but everything happens for a reason. And plus, I had amazing people surrounded by me too as well. Like Jacob Lattimore. Ronnie, who played...
7: Natare.
8: Yeah. I don't know his full name, but Natare. I just had amazing people surrounded by me as well to guide me too. And then even developing, we had Jason come in, you know, Jason Weaver and all of those other people just helped me and navigate it. And I'm a person, I soak up the game. I'm always asking questions, always observing, always looking around. I mean, that's why I don't really talk much. Like, I'm an observer.
10: Well, y'all really embody y'all characters. I'm just sitting here I really feel like I know y'all, but I don't even know y'all in real life. But you guys, you did such a great job.
2: Thank you.
6: Keep growing, man. It's the cast of the shot.
2: And thank y'all. Appreciate it.
6: The Breakfast Club.
11: Let's get right to the latest.
6: You're talking LL Cool B.
10: Yeah, I'm not dumbing myself down. I'm being myself.
6: Sources trust.
10: I'm the homegirl that knows a little bit about everything and everything.
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10: So this was announced in the Harvard Gazette a few days ago, but it's kind of just being picked up, but I feel like it's not being picked up enough. Beyonce, and we've heard this before, where her courses are being used at colleges, but it's now being used at Harvard to teach history and government. So there's an adjunct teacher, her name is Aisha Roy, and she works at Harvard Kennedy School, and she's teaching students through digital technology about government services. So she went to the Cowboy Carter tour, and she was like, okay, this tour is amazing. They teach you about the erasure of black people from country music, but she's like, no, it's a bigger conversation. Let's talk about how Beyonce is leaning into the erasure of black people from government and policy. So she created this this curriculum that is now being taught, and they get into things like you know, the U.S. social safety net, so like SNAP benefits, Medicaid. They talk

0: I thought it was a cool way to do it. But okay, moving on. Speaking of motherhood, yesterday Lotto confirmed that she has welcomed her baby in 21 Savage's baby.
1: Congratulations
0: to them. Now she also finally shows us 21 Savage in this vlog. So let's take a listen to Lotto.
2: I was already thinking about naming my album Big Mama. I found out about you, and it just, everything fell into place. And it's so crazy because I thought this was gonna hinder me. Like, I was worried about making this album sober and being tired and just exhausted as my body went through all these changes. 37 weeks today, basically full term, and it's any day now. I'm so ready to meet my baby. I'm never gonna leave when my baby get here. Like, I need $1 million to show, cause I don't wanna leave the house. This will probably be the last video I make.
0: Now,
3: congratulations.
4: Salute to her, man.
3: That's amazing. Congrats.
4: Whenever I hear about a black woman delivering a baby healthily, I'm always happy because of the way the maternal death rate, black maternal death rate is set up in this country. Yeah.
5: Congratulations to Lotto.
3: So emotional. Like, oh,
0: she was literally crying in the video.
3: But she's a first time mom too. She is like, she's never going to leave that baby.
5: That's all. Something about, all mothers say that. I'm never leaving the house. I'm never leaving this baby.
3: Until they start talking and turn into a no limit soldier on you. And you never see it coming. But yes.
0: Well, her album Big Mama drops on 5/29. She's saying it's her retirement hour, but I think she's playing with us. I don't think that's happening. But she's been rolling out vlogs and music through this pregnancy journey. So congratulations to Lotto. 21. Now, as we wrap the hour, so this news was breaking today, I saw. So there's a guy who was arrested for smuggling cocaine, and he used Kim Kardashian's Skims underwear line to do it.
3: I know that's right.
0: Yeah, so there's a man named Jacob John Conkle, and he's going to spend 13 years and 6 months behind bars because he was attempting to smuggle over $9 million in cocaine. Now, this happened over in the Netherlands. The way that he did it, he had this truck, right? He drove this truck onto a ferry. On the truck, there were 28 pallets of Skims clothing. So that's 90 packages containing about 2.2 pounds of cocaine. When he got on the ferry was X-rayed. So he was caught up by police over in the Netherlands as he was heading into Texas, as he was trying to cross the border. And Border Patrol officers arrested him. And in the beginning, he denied any knowledge of the drugs. And then he confessed. He pled guilty to smuggling the cocaine in exchange for only $5,300.
5: Ain't no jail time?
0: Well, he will be. Yeah. I mean, he's going to. He's recently, you know, this is all happening now.
3: But he admitted that he was smuggling $9 million worth of coke for $5,300.
0: Yeah, he said that it was in exchange for $5,300. He pled guilty to drug trafficking.
4: Oh, it sounds like Skims has a new color to me.
3: Race.
4: Cocaine white.
5: Cocaine white.
4: Easy.
5: Yeah, they probably were giving him $5,300 to transfer it over the ferry.
3: And the whole time, x-ray.
5: His ass. Damn it, man.
3: That's wild. The whole boat got x-rayed.
5: All right.
0: Well. Yeah, and I see an update here that he is facing 13 years and 6 months in prison.
5: Okay.
3: So you can get coke with the Skims.
5: Mm-mm-mm. All right. That's the latest. Thank you,
3: Lauren. I'm asking.
0: I don't know.
5: Okay. Charlamagne, who are you giving your dog to, man?
4: Listen, if you're a taxpaying citizen, as you should be, you should be concerned about this next story. And I want y'all to get on the phone lines now, 1-800-585-1051, because if you haven't heard, there has been a nearly $1.8 billion fund to compensate President Donald Trump's allies, and it is we the people who have to pay for it. So President Donald J. Trump needs to come to the front of the congregation. We'd like to have a word with him. And then we're going to open up the phone lines to see what the people got to say about this situation.
5: Okay. All right. We'll get to that next. It's The Breakfast Club. Good morning.
6: The Breakfast Club. 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
7: I love Boosters and theaters this Friday. From Boots Riley, the director of Sorry to Bother You, I Love Boosters is a crazy heist comedy that's wildly hilarious and downright insane. And a comedy that is being held as one of the year's wildest, most adventurous movies.
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0: Donald J. Trump is calling for a total and complete shutdown of Muslims entering the United States.
1: Wouldn't you love to see one of these NFL owners, when somebody disrespects our flag, to say, get that son of a bitch off the field right now, out, he's fired. He's fired!
2: Trump, please step up to the congregation.
3: Yes, you are
4: Love down Trump.
0: When Mexico sends its people, they're not sending their best. They're bringing drugs. They're bringing crime. They're rapists.
5: He's a jackass.
6: Yes, donkey today for Tuesday, May 19th, goes to President Donald J. Trump. Listen, my name is Leonard McKelvey, commonly known as Charlemagne the God. I am an American citizen, and I reserve the right to criticize every elected official in this country, okay, Democrat or Republican, because we have the right to. And when you see blatant corruption happening in this country at our expense, you got to ring the alarm about it, okay? See, I don't know if you heard, but the Justice Department on yesterday announced the creation of a nearly $1.8 billion fund to compensate President Donald Trump's allies who claim they were unfairly targeted by the Biden administration. Let's go to ABC 8 News for the report, please.
7: New this afternoon, the Justice Department just announced the creation of a new anti-weaponization fund. It's paid for by taxpayers and worth well over $1.7 billion.
6: Lord have mercy.
7: The fund will compensate Americans who claim they were wrongfully targeted by the Biden administration. President Trump accused the IRS of leaking his 2019 tax returns, but agreed to drop a $10 billion lawsuit in exchange for an apology and creating this fund. Some Republicans and Democrats are expressing concern.
8: It's an utterly lawless plan that is being forwarded. And if our Republican colleagues have any respect for the Constitution and the powers of Congress, they will move to block it.
9: That's action that Congress needs to take. I don't think you can do that. You can't just take $1 billion or $10 billion unilaterally with the executive branch.
7: The attorney general will appoint a five-person commission to run the fund. According to ABC News, while President Trump won't receive any money, some of the rioters charged with storming the Capitol could qualify for payments.
6: Basically, the president is able to pay his supporters from a government agency he controls with taxpayer money. If you are a Trump supporter who feels like you were politically targeted by the justice system, you can submit a claim. It doesn't matter if it was from the Russia collusion investigation to the nearly 1,600 people who committed an insurrection in this country. You might be entitled to compensation. And the compensation is coming from we, the taxpayers. Does this apply to the 33 people who participated in the Capitol riots, who were pardoned or had their sentences commuted, but got rearrested, got charged, got convicted for new crimes? Are they eligible to get some of our money? Okay, it's bad enough they got pardoned for trying to overthrow the results of an election, but now we got to pay them even though they got pardoned and some of them committed new crimes? America, I don't care what your race is. I don't care what your party is. There is no way on God's green earth that we can be okay with this. I know America loves a good scam. Okay, this country was built on pyramid schemes. All right, we live in an era where folks will get on a podcast and convince you to refinance your house to buy crypto. But using taxpayer dollars to create a $1.7 billion fund for your political allies, do you understand how insane that sounds? Okay, Americans out here arguing over student loan forgiveness and Medicaid cuts, affordable housing, and whether teachers deserve raises, but we got to sit back and watch Trump and his friends rob us of money that should be used for us? Okay. Taxpayer dollars should be used for Social Security and Medicare and Medicaid and national defense and keeping your local community running. Okay, that's what taxpayer dollars are supposed to be for. People out here getting denied food assistance, veterans who fought for this country are fighting for health care, public school teachers are doing GoFundMes for pencils and other basic supplies. You got libraries closing because of cuts to federal budgets, but you are using billions of dollars in taxpayer money, money that should be used to fund essential services at the federal, state, and local levels for a political reimbursement program. Let's be clear, President Trump is just paying his goons. Okay, this is incentive for his goons to do his bidding again if he needs them to. Okay, you get a pardon and cash in your pocket? What they gonna storm next? Voting booths in the midterms, perhaps? This is why people hate government, okay? You're taking money from people struggling to pay rent, buy groceries, and survive inflation, which has surged under the Trump administration, by the way. Okay, it's at its highest level in 3 years. You are taking taxpayer dollars and redirecting it to people who are connected to political power. This is why people get cynical about politics, because the rules always seem different depending on who you are and who you're aligned with. And when you have a president like Donald J. Trump, who doesn't even pretend to care. Okay, that's what we have in the White House right now. A president like Donald J. Trump who doesn't even pretend to care. Do you remember last week when President Trump said, and I quote, I don't think about Americans' financial situations. I don't think about anybody. I think about one thing. We cannot let Iran have a nuclear weapon. That's what he said in regards to the Iran war. He told you he doesn't care about your financial situation. Well, he was on Fox News with Bret Baier, and he doubled down. Let's listen.
5: You can imagine Democrats and political pundits jumped all over this statement that you made the other day. You were asked on the when you were leaving.
10: What extent are American financial situations motivating you to make a deal?
11: Not even a little bit. The only thing that matters that I'm talking about Iran, they can't have a nuclear weapon. I don't think about American financial situation. I don't think about anybody. I think about one thing. We cannot let Iran have a nuclear weapon. That's all.
5: That's right. That's a perfect statement. So, I'd make it again.
12: But you can imagine how many people stop the soundbite I don't think about America's financial situation. So what's your response to that framework?
5: It's very simple. When people hear me say it, everybody agrees. Short-term pain. It's going to be short-term pain. But the pain is much less than people thought.
6: Two things can be true. Iran doesn't need to have a nuclear weapon, but you, as the president of the United States of America, have to care about Americans' financial situation. That's the whole point of being a president. I would think that a president can multitask, okay? Especially a president that told you he was going to fix the economy on day one. He told you that he won the election based off one word, groceries. But he never cared if you actually could afford any. Okay, actions will always speak louder than words. Actions will always tell you what politicians value more than rhetoric does. And everyone's sitting around waiting for this golden age to happen. It's not. Okay, not for you anyway. For him and his family, his allies, they getting fat while you starve. Okay, and that's why our taxpayer dollars going to this weaponization fund to compensate his allies should piss you off. Okay, you should be outraged. You should actually be in the street protesting against this. Okay, not only is it corrupt, it is a blatant slap in the face to the economic hardships folks are facing. Okay, Trump told you he don't care what you're going through financially. All right, he's not even acting like he sees what you're going through. All right, he's not even detached from people's economic struggles. He just doesn't care. Right? He's pushing for financial windfalls for his allies, his family, not you. And we wonder why people get radicalized in this country. This is how Batman becomes Batman. Okay, this is how Daredevil becomes Daredevil. This is the vigilante origin story, people. Play Tupac, please.
13: You have to be logical. You know, if I know in this hotel room they have food every day, and I'm knocking on the door every day to eat, and they open the door, let me see the party, let me see like them throwing salami all over the, I mean, just like throwing food around, where they're telling me there's no food in here. You know what I'm saying? Every day, I'm standing outside trying to sing my way in. You know what I'm saying? We are hungry, please let us in. We are hungry, please let us in. After about a week, that song is going to change to we hungry, we need some food. After 2-3 weeks, it's like, you know, give me all the food, we're breaking out the door. And after a year, and you're just like, you know what I'm saying? I'm picking the lock, coming through the door, blasting. You know what I'm saying? It's like you hungry. You reached your level. You don't want any more. We asked 10 years ago. We was asking with the Panthers. We was asking with them, you know, with the Civil Rights Movement. We was asking. You know, now those people that were asking, they're all dead and in jail. So now what do you think we're going to do?
6: It's just common sense. Okay, if you're the president of the United States and you openly sound unconcerned about people's financial pain by using taxpayer dollars for political priorities, don't be shocked when Americans start wondering who government is really working for and then proceed to tear this government apart. Please give Donald J. Trump the biggest hee-haw. I don't care what race you are. I don't care what your party affiliation is. There's no way this situation don't piss you off.
14: Nope.
6: There's no way this situation don't outrage you. It's just impossible. Okay?
14: Let's discuss.
6: Please open up the phone lines.
14: 800-585-1051. How do you feel? Donald Trump launches a compensation fund.
6: $1.7 billion fund for his political allies.
14: Pretty much.
6: Meanwhile, people out here getting denied food assistance. You know, you drive by veterans on the street holding signs all the time. They can't get nothing. They don't have no housing. They don't have no health care.
14: Let's discuss. 800.
6: I told you, public school teachers are literally having GoFundMes for pencils, basic supplies. Mm-hmm. What are we talking about, yo?
14: Let's discuss. 800-585-1051. It's The Breakfast Club. Good morning.
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0: Morning, everybody. It's DJ Envy, Just Hilarious, Charlamagne Tha God. We are The Breakfast Club. If you're just joining us, Charlamagne gave Donkey of the Day to Donald Trump.
1: Yes, Donald Trump, because he started a nearly $1.8 billion fund to compensate his allies who claim they were unfairly targeted by the Biden administration. And guess who have to pay for it? Us, taxpayers.
0: This
1: is our taxpayer dollars going to people who committed an insurrection in this country. Some of these people, 33 of them, in fact, were pardoned, had their sentences commuted, but then they got rearrested.
0: That's crazy.
1: And charged and convicted with new crimes. So are they eligible for this $1.8 billion?
0: Yeah, I'm sure they are. But like you said, this is a tax-funded program. This is compensation fund. And we talk about everything that Americans need. We talk about the prices of gas. We talk about the prices of food. We talk about teachers out there having GoFundMe to get pencils and books
1: basic
0: and things
1: supplies,
0: like that.
1: Man.
0: Basic supplies.
1: Taxpayer dollars should be used for Social Security, Medicare and Medicaid, you know what I mean? To keep our local communities running, not to pay a bunch of insurrectionists, bro.
0: Hello, who's this?
2: Hello, my name is Tracy.
0: Hey, Tracy. Good morning. Talk to us, Tracy.
2: Hi, y'all. Grand Rising. I was calling to say that we should all stop paying taxes. We should all go exempt on our paychecks, everybody. And then they would have to listen to us. If nobody is paying the taxes, what they going to do?
0: They're going to put you in jail.
3: I was going to say, I said that a few months ago.
0: I would love to do that.
3: That's what you said. He was like, we're going to go to jail.
0: Yeah, they'll put you in jail, yeah, which is messed up.
3: But because if everybody stop, it ain't enough jails. Like, if everybody stop, man. Because that's what I said, but then y'all looked at me like I was dumb.
0: Yeah.
2: Yes, you're not dumb. You're not dumb. Everybody's just not going to do it. But everybody did it. They can't put everybody in jail.
1: No, yeah, I mean, there needs to be some type of general strike on something. I don't know what that would be.
3: Like, who's gonna stop them? Like, I don't know.
0: Hello, who's this?
4: Yo, what up, dog?
0: What up, dog? What's your name, brother?
4: What up, this is Deontay, man.
1: Peace, Deontay.
4: What's up, man? You was right, though. He just paying his goons, so when he try to go for the third term, they could be there and waiting on him. But also, he when he got in office, he said he wanted to make America great again. He wanted to make a white Americans great again.
1: I don't think
4: the black jobs from the federal government. He doing all this gerrymandering stuff, but we can't just look at Trump. We got to look at the Supreme Court, the people that's passing these laws too.
1: Mm-hmm.
4: All these people got to be held accountable for the stuff that he's doing, bro.
1: Absolutely.
4: It ain't just him though. It's the people that's above him too. That's enabling his actions for him to even be the person he is today.
1: Mm-hmm. I agree with you 100%. But I would like to say this: I don't even think he care about white America. He cares about the rich. And I don't even think he cares about the rich. He cares about him and his people in particular.
0: That's right.
1: You know how many white people out here hurting financially as well?
0: He cares about his loyalists. His people who ride with him. Yeah.
4: Man, but that's why he's telling them it's going to hurt for a little bit, because he's putting them in position to get more money. But let me ask you this, though. You know, y'all pay millions in taxes. I work a 9-to-5, little tax or whatever. How do you feel when you got to go pay your millions and that's
1: whoa,
4: going
1: whoa, whoa,
4: to
1: whoa,
4: stuff
1: slow
4: like
1: down,
4: that?
1: Money. I don't know what you're talking about. What are you talking about? What are you doing here?
4: You got to pay millions in taxes, Solomon.
1: What are you doing?
4: You got a $200 million
1: car. Yo, we love you, brother. Peace, King.
0: Wow, we appreciate you so much.
1: Man,
0: brother.
1: We salute you, brother.
0: I agree with
1: almost everything he said. About 60% of that was not accurate. Jesus Christ, my guy.
0: Well, 800-585-1051, but he's right. We have to pay taxes, and it's crazy paying taxes knowing that part of your money is going to this compensation fund that he created for him and his people.
1: Listen, man.
0: That's wild.
1: If like I said earlier, when you got people out here being denied food assistance, when you got veterans out here who can't afford health care, I mean, so many people can't afford health care. My mother was a public school teacher in South Carolina for well over 40-plus years, okay? Mm-hmm. When you got public school teachers who got to have GoFundMes for basic supplies for students— but then you see our taxpayer dollars going to insurrectionists who tried to overthrow the results of an election. That should just piss you off. I don't want my money going towards that.
0: 800-585-1051. Charlamagne gave Donald Trump Donkey today, and that's because Donald Trump launched his compensation fund with nearly $1.8 billion, and it's taxpayer funded for his loyalists, pretty much. Let's discuss. It's The Breakfast Club. Good morning.

0: DJ Envy, Just Hilarious, Charlamagne the Guy. We are the Breakfast Club. If you're just joining us, Charlamagne gave Donald Trump Donkey of the Day. Now, that's because he launched his compensation fund. It's nearly $1.8 billion. It's taxpayer funded. And you gave him Donkey because of what, Charlamagne?
1: Because, man, $1.8 billion fund
0: yes.
1: going to compensate his allies who claim they were unfairly targeted by the Biden administration. And it's our taxpayer dollars that are being used to fund that. Like, man, when you got people out here with student loan debt mm-hmm. and Medicaid is being cut, mm-hmm. you know, housing isn't affordable, you know what I'm saying? Teachers can't get raises. You just saw the TSA don't be knowing when they gonna get paid.
0: Right.
1: But we gotta sit back and watch Trump and his friends rob us of money that should be being used for us.
0: I wonder how the people feel who voted for Trump. Right, who voted for yeah. Trump twice. I wonder how they feel. Do they feel like it's a and slap in the face? Or like, hey, how do they feel? Because they're super infected.
2: A lot of his base, too, are hurting.
0: Hello, who's this?
3: Hey, this is Keisha from Brooklyn.
0: Keisha from Brooklyn.
2: Morning,
0: talk
2: Keisha.
0: To us. Good morning.
3: Good morning. So I'm not shocked by anything Trump does. This is not a shocker. They let a kid in the White House. I am very much convinced his favorite color is the number 6. Everything he's doing, Kamala already said he did it. That shit he was going to do. He kidnapped the president, confiscated their oil, started a war to avoid jail time. Like Charlamagne said, he said he didn't care about anything regarding America. He just cares about the nuclear bomb that Iran may have. So it's not a shocker. I just hope going forward during the midterms, the way everybody showed up for those AP watches, that's how the polls are, crowded with a line. Because this has to happen for people to take voting very serious. This man is a child. He does not care. Okay, you know, right. like a two-year-old with a silver tooth in their mouth? That's yeah. what he gives.
2: Yeah.
0: Okay. Thank you, Mama. Hello, who's this?
4: Yo, what's going on? Good morning, Breakfast Club.
0: What's your name, bro?
2: Good morning.
4: James.
0: Good morning. Talk to us. What's your thoughts?
4: Okay, so first off, Charlamagne, I read your book. Thank you for that book, and it's great.
1: Thank you, sir.
4: My thoughts on it is this. I'm a veteran. Mm-hmm. I'm 53 years old. I agree with Charlamagne on what he said about the teacher situation, the veterans who don't have homes, care, anything like that. The average veteran pays. If you're not getting retirement, it's $4,500 a month.
0: Mm-hmm.
4: If you have kids under the age of 18, you get an extra $300 per child. So with me, I only was able to do 18 years because they kicked me out because, you know, hey, you're medically done, mentally gone. We can't do anything with you. Here's your flag. Have a nice day. But I don't see how people don't understand what they're looking at every day and what this man is doing. Everything he said he was going to do, he did the total opposite.
1: Yeah.
4: But people believe in him. Oh, you're MAGA this and MAGA that. And it's funny because I'm like, okay, the same people that said all this, now this man is ripping your pocket. And you still sitting up here like, what are we going to do now? He's taking this from us. He's taking that. But you put him in office.
1: Right. Well, they made it look like a culture war. They made it look like a culture war. So if I get on the radio and criticize him, then people will be like, oh, you just a Democratic shell. Oh, you just a tool for the left. But mm-hmm. if I criticize Democrats, then they'd be like, oh, you MAGA, you helped mm-hmm. Donald Trump get into office. It's just like, no, I should just be an American citizen who should be able to call balls and strikes. When something is right, it's right. When something is wrong, it's wrong. And this is wrong.
4: Well, like you said, but it depends on who's saying it. If somebody else said, nobody's going to have a problem with it. But when you say it, Charlamagne, somebody's going to have a problem with it. Or if I say it, somebody's got a problem with it.
1: Yep.
4: But they fail to realize you're the ones who's really being hurt. I'm not going to say, you know, what race or whatever, but you're the ones who's really being hurt. We have struggled. We know what struggle is. So we know how to put money to the side if we have it because we know what's coming. They don't do that. So you're sitting here telling people, well, I don't care about their financial situation. It's just a small thing for right now. But now you're giving money to people who is insurrected. And I don't understand that. You're giving one. Come on, man. I wonder how long this is going to take for somebody to snap and say, you know what? We need to get this dude out of office. But it doesn't seem like nobody's going to push that issue because they're scared of him.
2: Right.
1: You're right, my brother.
4: That's my thing. Like, teachers deserve way more than what they are getting.
0: Absolutely.
4: My grandmother was a teacher, and this is back in the 40s, 50s, and 60s.
1: You're right.
4: But I see how teachers are being just pushed to the side.
1: Right.
4: There's a lot of kids to deal with in one room, 30 kids in a room, but you paying them $35,000 a year.
2: Hmm.
0: Right. Thank you,
1: brother. Yeah, my mother, my mother told me the most she ever made as a public school teacher in South Carolina was $30,000.
0: Wow.
1: Mm. And she had five kids.
0: Wow.
1: Wow. You know what I'm saying? So think about that. It was five of us. Listen, man, if they came to me right now and said they had a $1.8 billion fund to compensate veterans, I wouldn't even care. I'd be like, please, let's make it more. If they told me that they had a $1.8 billion fund to compensate teachers, I have no problem with my taxpayer dollars going to that. But to compensate President Donald Trump's allies...
0: Compensation fund, yeah, makes no sense.
1: Who claim they were unfairly targeted? No. And let's be clear. I said it during Donkey today, and I'm going to say it again. President Trump is just paying off his goons. Mm-hmm. This is incentive for his goons to do his bidding again if he needs them to. You get a pardon and cash in your pocket?
0: That's crazy.
1: Oh, man. I need y'all to storm the midterms come November. You know what I'm saying? Mm-hmm. I'm just saying. Yep. Like, that's what that seems like to me.
0: All right. Well, when we come back, we got the latest with Lauren. So don't go anywhere. It's The Breakfast Club. Good morning.
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6: Hey, what's up, y'all? It's your girl, Jess Hilarious. Get tickets now to see I Love Boosters in theaters this Friday. From Boots Riley, the director of Sorry to Bother You, I Love Boosters is a crazy heist comedy that's wildly hilarious and downright insane. 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The comedy of the summer, I Love Boosters, opens in theaters this Friday. 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And I used to be one too myself, y'all, so y'all know I got to see this.
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3: All right, y'all. So, shout out to Young Miami, Carisha. You guys know she has that song that's rolling right now, Spin That. Well, she did the Spin That Gas giveaway over the weekend, which I thought was fire. She posted it yesterday, though, like a recap video. And what she did was she allowed people to pull up to certain gas stations, first come, first serve, and she was filling up people's tanks. That's

0: does not condone or tolerate or accept Clarissa Shields' behavior in that setting, and it reflects poorly on MVP in women's sports, which we have worked tirelessly to uplift. Effective immediately, Clarissa is banned from all MVP events until further notice. There's a time and place for fire attention and banter, but to physically attack a fellow athlete while they are guests inside a private VIP area is unacceptable.
1: In those sports, that happens though. In combat sports, you know, these combat fighters, they see each other in person, and it does get very, very, very chippy.
0: Right.
1: Sometimes it leads to blows being thrown, people getting slapped. What was the last fight we saw that when it was Devin Haney, them crew? Who they was banging with?
0: Oh, and Ryan Garcia?
2: That was the father, though.
0: He was up here.
2: Garcia?
0: Oh, yeah, yeah. That was his dad that got jumped on the board. That's what you're talking about?
1: I don't remember. My point is, that happens at those type of events.
2: But when it does happen, do those other athletes get banned as well? Or is it just like, whatever? Know. Because it didn't, to me, it didn't seem as bad. It just seemed like they were going back and forth. It just seemed...
1: You know what got the audio?
0: They said that there was no audio in the video. Like, there's a video you can see.
1: They said
0: we do have audio of the slap, but
3: right.
0: They said they don't know if it's worth playing, but since you guys want to hear it, let's hear it.
2: Yeah, that sounded like it hurt.
1: Oh, there was another one. There was another audio clip that was better than that. You heard the lead up. You heard
2: it was
1: the
2: a
1: lead
2: different angle.
1: It.
2: Yeah, it was a longer clip.
3: Oh, okay. Was she getting her face or something? Like, what? Yes. I mean, she didn't change nothing for nothing.
0: Yeah, well, they exchanged words. This is like a known... She talked about Alicia Baumgartner when she was up here as well. And I know Alicia was trying to come up here as well, too, after Clarissa left the show because she wanted to clear up some things that she said that Clarissa was saying about her. So they have a back and forth.
1: Alicia told Clarissa, I'll whip your ass right now.
0: And that's
1: Clarissa
0: what I'm saying.
1: Who ass you going to whip?
3: Right.
1: Who ass you going to whip?
0: But you...
3: Yes,
0: damn. Right. So, I mean, I see what MVP is doing, but I agree with you, Charlamagne. I mean, I think because they be back and forth on social too.
2: I do understand what MVP is doing because he want to make sure that when boxers or anybody comes to the fight, that they keep their hands to themselves, regardless of the chatter. But
0: she's a boxer.
2: It seems like
0: she's
2: this happens all
0: too.
2: The time. Yeah, but you box in the ring.
3: Right, not outside.
2: That's on both
3: the
2: sides. You box in the ring. Like, if you're a fighter, you come there, you want to be safe. You don't want to feel like you can. It has to be some type of consequences. Right. But if this happens all the time and nobody has ever got banned, that's unfair.
3: So MVP is Jake Paul's company, right?
0: And okay. Clarissa was talking about when she was here too that she had begun building a relationship with them because she liked what they were doing in women's sports. So
3: Damn, yo.
0: All right, well, Char.
1: Oh no, I just want to tell y'all, man, that this is Mental Health Awareness Month, right? And you know, every year I am blessed to do an event called the Mental Wealth Expo, and I just want to tell y'all right now that on Saturday, October 10th, 2026, the Mental Wealth Expo is coming back to Newark, New Jersey. Okay, it will be at the New Jersey Institute of Technology in Newark, inside the Joelle and Diane Bloom Wellness and Event Center. You know, we're going to have an inspiring lineup of programming and conversations and a lot of special guests to be announced. I'm just letting y'all know early, just because, and I want y'all to know that this year is focused on nothing but solutions. 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But this year is literally just all about solutions, resources, and tools for change. 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
0: I think a lot of people are looking for solutions in that arena right
1: That's right. And 10-10 is actually World Mental Health Day. So we're doing it on World Mental Health Day this year.
2: So dope. That's dope, right. dope. Congratulations.
0: I can never come.
3: Happy birthday to Yo Gotti, y'all. He is 45.
2: You ain't have to say that right there. Yeah, you act like
1: it's all about you.
2: No, it's so loud.
0: Because I really do.
2: Homecoming.
0: No,
2: like,
0: because I always want to go to the expo and like experience it. And I'm trying to figure out therapy. And he always does it at homecoming. And I trust the people he brings. But yeah, that's it.
3: Happy birthday also to Sam Smith. Charlotte, don't talk about
1: it. You're right.
3: Happy birthday to Sam Smith. He's 34, y'all.
0: All right, y'all. That's the latest for the hour.
2: Brought to you by
0: Top Dog Law. 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
2: All right. When we come back, we got the mix. So don't move. It's the Breakfast Club. Good morning.
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0: Trump is calling for a total and complete shutdown of Muslims entering the United States.
1: Wouldn't you love to see one of these NFL owners, when somebody disrespects our flag, to say, get that son of a bitch off the field right now, out, he's fired. He's fired!
2: Trump, please step up to the congregation.
3: Yes, you are
0: Trump. When Mexico sends its people, they're not sending their best. They're bringing drugs. They're bringing crime. They're rapists.
4: He's a jackass.
5: Yes, Donkey Today for Tuesday, May 19th goes to President Donald J. Trump. Listen, my name is Leonard McKelvey, commonly known as Charlemagne the God. I am an American citizen, and I reserve the right to criticize every elected official in this country, okay, Democrat or Republican, because we have the right to. And when you see blatant corruption happening in this country at our expense, you got to ring the alarm about it, okay? See, I don't know if you heard, but the Justice Department on yesterday announced the creation of a nearly $1.8 billion fund to compensate President Donald Trump's allies who claim they were unfairly targeted by the Biden administration. Let's go to ABC 8 News for the report, please.
6: New this afternoon, the Justice Department just announced the creation of a new anti-weaponization fund. It's paid for by taxpayers and worth well over $1.7 billion.
5: Lord have mercy.
6: The fund will compensate Americans who claim they were wrongfully targeted by the Biden administration. President Trump accused the IRS of leaking his 2019 tax returns, but agreed to drop a $10 billion lawsuit in exchange for an apology and creating this fund. Some Republicans and Democrats are expressing concern.
7: It's an utterly lawless plan that is being forwarded. And if our Republican colleagues have any respect for the Constitution and the powers of Congress, they will move to block it.
8: That's action that Congress needs to take. I don't think you can do that. You can't just take $1 billion or $10 billion unilaterally with the executive branch.
6: The attorney general will appoint a 5-person commission to run the fund. According to ABC News, while President Trump won't receive any money, some of the rioters charged with storming the Capitol could qualify for payments.
5: Basically, the president is able to pay his supporters from a government agency he controls with taxpayer money. If you are a Trump supporter who feels like you are politically targeted by the justice system, you can submit a claim. It doesn't matter if it was from the Russia collusion investigation to the nearly 1,600 people who committed an insurrection in this country. You might be entitled to compensation. And the compensation is coming from we, the taxpayers. Does this apply to the 33 people who participated in the Capitol riots, who were pardoned or had their sentences commuted, but got rearrested, got charged, got convicted for new crimes? Are they eligible to get some of our money? Okay, it's bad enough they got pardoned for trying to overthrow the results of an election, but now we got to pay them? Even though they got pardoned and some of them committed new crimes? America, I don't care what your race is. I don't care what your party is. There is no way on God's green earth that we can be okay with this. I know America loves a good scam. Okay, this country was built on pyramid schemes. All right, we live in an era where folks will get on a podcast and convince you to refinance your house to buy crypto. But using taxpayer dollars to create a $1.7 billion fund for your political allies, do you understand how insane that sounds? Okay, Americans out here arguing over student loan forgiveness and Medicaid cuts, affordable housing, and whether teachers deserve raises, but we got to sit back and watch Trump and his friends rob us of money that should be used for us? Okay. Taxpayer dollars should be used for Social Security and Medicare and Medicaid and national defense and keeping your local community running. Okay, that's what taxpayer dollars are supposed to be for. People out here getting denied food assistance, veterans who fought for this country are fighting for health care, public school teachers are doing GoFundMes for pencils and other basic supplies. You got libraries closing because of cuts to federal budgets, but you are using billions of dollars in taxpayer money, money that should be used to fund essential services at the federal, state, and local levels for a political reimbursement program. Let's be clear, President Trump is just paying his goons. Okay, this is incentive for his goons to do his bidding again if he needs them to. Okay, you get a pardon and cash in your pocket? What they gonna storm next? Voting booths in the midterms, perhaps? This is why people hate government, okay? You're taking money from people struggling to pay rent, buy groceries, and survive inflation, which has surged under the Trump administration, by the way. Okay, it's at its highest level in 3 years. You are taking taxpayer dollars and redirecting it to people who are connected to political power. This is why people get cynical about politics, because the rules always seem different depending on who you are and who you're aligned with. And when you have a president like Donald J. Trump who doesn't even pretend to care, okay, that's what we have in the White House right now, a president like Donald J. Trump who doesn't even pretend to care. Do you remember last week when President Trump said, and I quote, I don't think about Americans' financial situations. I don't think about anybody. I think about one thing. We cannot let Iran have a nuclear weapon. That's what he said in regards to the Iran war. He told you he doesn't care about your financial situation. Well, he was on Fox News with Bret Baier, and he doubled down. Let's listen.
4: You can imagine Democrats and political pundits jumped all over this
9: the
4: statement that
9: it,
4: you made the other day. You were asked on the when you were leaving.
10: What extent are American financial situations motivating you to make a deal?
11: Not even a little bit. It's the only thing that matters that I'm talking about Iran, they can't have a nuclear weapon. I don't think about American financial situation. I don't think about anybody. I think about one thing. You cannot let Iran have a nuclear weapon. That's all.
9: That's right. That's a perfect statement. I'd make it again.
4: But you can imagine how many people stop the soundbite I don't think about America's financial situation. So what's your response to that framework?
9: It's very simple. When people hear me say it, everybody agrees. Short-term pain, it's going to be short-term pain. But the pain is much less than people thought.
5: Two things can be true. Iran doesn't need to have a nuclear weapon, but you, as the president of the United States of America, have to care about Americans' financial situation. That's the whole point of being a president. I would think that a president can multitask, okay? Especially a president that told you he was going to fix the economy on day one. He told you that he won the election based off one word, groceries. But he never cared if you actually could afford any. Okay, actions will always speak louder than words. Actions will always tell you what politicians value more than rhetoric does. And everyone's sitting around waiting for this golden age to happen. It's not. Okay, not for you anyway. For him and his family, his allies, they getting fat while you starve. Okay, and that's why our taxpayer dollars going to this weaponization fund to compensate his allies should piss you off. Okay, you should be outraged. You should actually be in the street protesting against this. Okay, not only is it corrupt, it is a blatant slap in the face to the economic hardships folks are facing. Okay, Trump told you he don't care what you're going through financially. All right, he's not even acting like he sees what you're going through. All right, he's not even detached from people's economic struggles. He just doesn't care. Right? He's pushing for financial windfalls for his allies, his family, not you. And we wonder why people get radicalized in this country. This is how Batman becomes Batman. Okay, this is how Daredevil becomes Daredevil. This is the vigilante origin story, people. Play Tupac, please.
12: You have to be logical. You know, if I know that in this hotel room they have food every day, and I'm knocking on the door every day to eat, and they open the door, let me see the party, let me see like them throwing salami all over the, I mean, just like throwing food around, but they're telling me there's no food in here. You know what I'm saying? Every day, I'm standing outside trying to sing my way in. You know what I'm saying? We are hungry, please let us in. We are hungry, please let us in. After about a week, that song is going to change to we hungry, we need some food. After 2-3 weeks, it's like, you know, give me all the food, we're breaking out the door. And after a year, and you just like, you know what I'm saying? I'm picking the lock, coming through the door, blasting, you know what I'm saying? It's like you hungry, you reached your level, you don't want anymore. We asked 10 years ago. We was asking with the Panthers. We was asking with them, you know, with civil rights movement. We was asking. You know, now those people that were asking, they're all dead and in jail. So now what do you think we're going to do?
5: It's just common sense. Okay, if you're the president of the United States and you openly sound unconcerned about people's financial pain while using taxpayer dollars for political priorities, don't be shocked when Americans start wondering who government is really working for and then proceed to tear this government apart. Please give Donald J. Trump the biggest hee-haw.
13: All right, Charlamagne, thank you for that donkey today.
5: Yes, indeed.
13: All right, when we come back, we got the positive note and more, so don't move. It's the Breakfast Club. Good morning.

0: JNV, Just Hilarious, Charlamagne Tha God. We are the Breakfast Club. Salute to the cast of the show for joining us this morning.
1: Yes, indeed.
0: Season 8, the final season, happens on the 22nd of this month. So,
1: salute to Lena, man. I think it's so dope that Lena created a show based around her city that ended up being the longest running drama. I think black drama period or something like that. I forgot what the actual record is, but yeah. 8 seasons is a long time. And I mean, for her to be from Chicago and create something about your city, that could have went bad.
2: Anyway,
1: you know what I mean? People in the city might not have liked it. Mm-hmm. You know what I mean? But they like it and it's been around for a long time. So salute to Lena.
0: Absolutely. Mm-hmm. And also this weekend, you're going to be in Rhode Island, right?
2: I'm going to be in East Providence, Rhode Island at the Comedy Connection, guys. So get your tickets for that. This Friday, we got 2 shows. This Saturday, we got 2 shows as well. And then I also have a book signing event Saturday from 1 to 2 p.m. at Riff Raff and Bar. So make sure you pull up with your book. You'll get it signed. We'll have a fireside chat talking about motherhood, fatherhood, all things co-parenting. And I will be doing meet and greet at the shows both nights, Friday and Saturday at the Comedy Connection.
1: I love Rhode Island.
2: You do?
1: Rhode Island is one of the most underrated food places. Maybe it's not underrated because they got what's the culinary school that's there? I can't remember right now. Mm-hmm. But they have some great restaurants in Rhode Island.
2: Really?
1: Yes, man. I like this spot called Irregardless Biscuit.
2: Oh, that's the spot you told me about. I didn't know that was in Providence.
1: And there's another, there's an African restaurant called Afro, what's the spot called? Afro Leak, I think it's called in Rhode Island. I'll send it to you.
2: Had no idea. Yeah, that's what's up. Because I only know one person from Rhode Island. That's Claudia Jordan. I did not know.
0: I forgot to call this one out there.
1: Afrique de Lounge.
2: Okay. Afrique de Lounge.
1: Afrique de Lounge.
2: Mm-hmm. That's in Providence, though. Are you sure just a freaky lounge is not...
1: Freaky, man.
0: You know what?
1: They got good food. I mean, amazing food, actually.
2: Okay, good. Listen, I have a fact for y'all, too.
0: Oh, boy.
2: No, seriously.
0: Let's do it when we come back.
2: All right.
0: All right, we'll do it when we come back. It's the Breakfast Club. Good morning.

0: Jess Hilarious, Charlamagne Tha Guy. We are the Breakfast Club. Now, Jess has a fact.
1: Yeah.
0: These always don't go the way that she wants them to go, but let's hear it this morning.
1: Oh, this one is one I got faith sure going to blow some hair on your head. Listen, let me show you.
2: I don't have any.
1: I
2: mine
1: said it's going to blow some hair on your head.
2: Oh. Mm-hmm.
1: Did y'all know?
0: Did we know?
1: That the character Shrek was inspired by a real human being. His name was Maurice Tillet.
2: Yes.
1: He was a Frenchman. He was a pro wrestler. He was born in 1903. Now, this is back in the dizzle. But he was inspired. Shrek was inspired by a real human being who had a crazy looking head, just like Shrek, just like an ogre. But he was a human being. See, people don't know the origin behind Shrek.
2: But it also was a picture book.
1: A picture book?
2: That came out in the 90s. You know what it was called?
1: What was it called?
2: Shrek.
1: Yeah, it was called Shrek.
2: It was a guy named William Steig who made a picture book.
1: That's not Shrek. Where they got Shrek from. They got Shrek, the original Shrek.
2: Google some more. And you'll see. Google some more.
1: No.
2: And you will see what I'm talking about.
1: Well, this is the 1900s.
2: You're right about the other. You're right about the other guy. Yes.
1: Okay.
2: You're right about Maurice Tillet, but it also, there was a picture book, a nice book that came out in the 90s, and it was actually called Shrek.
0: Let me ask you a question. Maybe I'm wrong, but I thought at the end of the movie they showed the guy. I could be wrong.
2: I don't remember.
1: What, after the credits and stuff?
0: Yeah, I thought so. Maybe I'm wrong. But
1: that's another movie that you're talking about.
0: Not that it was Shrek. It is, but I thought everybody knew that. Even my kids know that. Even my 4-year-old knows that, but it's okay.
1: Whatever.
0: Where'd you get the information from?
1: What do you mean?
2: No, she's not. She's right about
0: it. I know she's right. I'm just asking where'd you get it from.
1: I'm reading. Okay. It's a book about Maurice Tillet. I'm reading a lot of French books, you know, because I'm an author now. I be reading books, all that. So that was in one of the books that I read.
2: But the movie was from a children's book.
0: Yes.
2: Called Shrek by William Steig. It wasn't just some movie that somebody made up. It made it based off the picture book.
1: So that means the picture book was based off of Maurice Tillet?
2: No. I don't think that's the way that worked.
1: Yo.
2: Yes.
1: Either way, I was right. Thank you. And y'all learned something and y'all are welcome.
0: You know what you should do? You should do something more on your culture, like Mexican culture, like, because those are things we don't know much about.
1: African American culture, totally skipping over that.
2: You know what Shrek means?
1: What?
2: You know what it means?
1: No, I don't.
2: Fear. Terror.
1: Oh, yeah.
0: You ain't finished
1: reading?
2: Yeah.
1: Nice.
0: A little bit.
1: That wasn't the premise
0: that was
1: of
0: on
1: the
0: forward
1: fact.
0: Okay.
1: What it mean and all of that. It's where they got it from. And it was inspired by a real person.
2: Well, it was inspired by
1: a picture book in the 90s. All right, now, yes. Move on.
0: you know what you should really look up? The most popular food is no longer Italian food. It is?
1: Fried chicken.
0: Mexican food.
2: Come on, man. Stop. Stop representing for your... You're not one of us no more.
0: You know what?
1: You know what?
0: Fill us on that fact tomorrow.
1: All right, tomorrow.
0: All right, you got a positive note?
2: I do, and the positive note is simply this. How you do anything is how you do everything, okay? It is a philosophy that emphasizes your daily habits, energy, and attention to detail define your overall character. It means the small choices you make consistently shape the standard to which you hold yourself to across all areas of life. So how you do anything is how you do everything. Have a great day.
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2: It's what y'all been waiting for.
1: You're tapped in to Way Up with Angela Yee.
3: Oh, yeah. It's Way Up with Angela Yee, and happy Tuesday. I'm excited today. My guy Mano is going to be here shortly.
4: New Mano.
3: It's like 95 degrees today in New York City. Check in with me wherever you are, too, because I want to know what the weather is like. We're breaking all kinds of records, and, you know, it's

It's been a little bit crazy. But Jason Lee is going to be joining us today. You know him as the founder of Hollywood Unlocked. He's got his show, his Jason Lee show that's on BET. Formerly, it was on Zeus. It was on Revolt before that. He's got the Hollywood Impact Awards happening June 5th. So we'll be talking to him. But he's also the vice mayor in Stockton, California. All right, let's get this show started with some love and some positivity. And by the way, besides being vice mayor, I want to tell y'all to make sure you vote in elections. Just got to let y'all know that. But when we come back, let's shine a light. 800-292-5150. Spread some love.

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1: Spreading love to those who are doing greatness.
2: Shine a light on them. Shine a light on them.
1: It's time to shine a light on them.
3: Okay, my besties here. Made
4: I'm
3: us
4: back
3: here.
4: In the building.
3: Yes, you came in like a real, like a Tasmanian devil.
4: Yeah, it was good.
3: But shine a light time, and Dan, our producer, is actually going to shine a light on somebody.
5: Appreciate the floor. Yeah, I want to shine a light on my mom. It's her birthday today.
4: Happy birthday, Mom.
5: I love you. That's I appreciate right. you.
4: She's I met Mom.
5: Yeah, you met
4: I
5: Mom.
4: I met Mom.
5: What is this?
4: It's a Taurus.
5: It's Taurus?
3: Mm-hmm. Oh, yeah, we both met your mom at your wedding.
4: That's right.
5: Yeah, she loved you guys.
4: That's when I got inspired to get that wedding.
5: There you go.
3: She came up like, I'm Dan's mother.
4: Yeah.
3: All right, well, how are y'all celebrating your mom? Is it
5: so,
3: a surprise?
5: Unfortunately for her, my niece's birthday is the 17th, so her birthday overshined. My niece's birthday overshot my mom's birthday, but
3: wow.
5: You know,
3: wow. You could always shine.
5: No, I know, No, we're gonna make something happen this weekend.
4: Then I'll do something nice.
5: Yeah,
3: you know what's crazy? My birthday is January 3rd. My dad's is January 2nd, and then my mom's is September 26th, and my brother's was September 29th.
4: So how did y'all do this?
3: What? And it's also New Year's around my birthday and Christmas. It's the
4: Your
3: worst.
4: Your dad probably didn't care about his birthday.
3: No, he doesn't. Like, he everything I've ever bought him, he doesn't use unless it was free. Like, he'll love it if I give him something that was free, but if I pay, how much was this? It's a ripoff. That's his favorite
4: Your
3: phrase.
4: Your dad is
3: it's
4: really my guy, though. Like, he's like who I want to be when I get
3: no,
4: older.
3: He's
4: like,
3: not.
4: For real, yeah.
3: Mackie, who do you want to shine a light on?
6: I'm my friend Brittany in Salisbury, Maryland. She all do custom made shirts and mugs, keychains, all that.
3: Oh, well, what's her website? Maybe somebody needs some custom mugs, shirts, or whatever.
6: Right now, she's on Facebook. I don't think she has a website yet.
3: What's
6: she's
3: the Facebook?
6: Facebook? People look her up. Brittany Watts.
3: All right. Well, good. Look at you promoting her business. Who is she to you?
6: Yeah, she's a close friend of mine.
3: How close?
6: She's supportive, and I'm returning the favor.
3: All right, I love it. Well, yes, we got to return favors, show love, show support. So thank you for calling.
6: Definitely. Have a good one.
3: That was Shine a Light, 800-292-5150. Just in case you couldn't get through, you could always leave a message and shine a light like that. And when we come back, we have your Yeetie. And let's start off with Clarissa Shields. She has been banned from all MVP events. We'll give you the details of what happened and what her response has been. It's way up.
1: The rumors, the shade. Let's break it down.
7: Let's go.
1: Angela's spilling the Yeetie next.
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14: Good afternoon and a happy Tuesday. I'm KOB 4 meteorologist Amanda Galushka with your Tuesday afternoon forecast. Most of your day is going to be pretty uneventful overhead, just some sunshine, maybe a couple clouds out there, but there is a small chance of a stray shower or a couple of sprinkles falling from those clouds, mainly between 3 and 7 o'clock this evening. However, we are under red flag warnings from noon until 7 today, and temperatures are going to be in the lower 80s, falling down into the mid-50s with breezy conditions tonight.
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1: Who you with?
0: On the couch with my favorite sinner. 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
1: Yeah. Life. Life is the only thing we need. They need me to go, but I don't want to leave. 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

0: 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Way up.
1: Just like to talk like they Angela Yee, like they Angela Yee.
2: Man, she's spilling it all. This is Yee T. Way up.
0: All right, it's Way Up with Angela Yee.
3: Way up.
0: And Mayo.
3: Yeah, I'm back in the building.
0: And let's talk about Clarissa Shields versus Alicia Baumgartner. Now, there was an event where it looks like Clarissa and Alicia got into it. They definitely did. And Alicia posted, "I was physically assaulted without provocation. This behavior reflects a repeated pattern of hostility, chaos, and attention-seeking conduct that continues to embarrass women's sports. This situation has been and will continue to be handled legally and professionally." So they got into it, and now Clarissa Shields is banned from all MVP events. This was at the Ronda Rousey fight that this happened.
3: Oh, wow.
0: And they posted that they're aware of the incident. They maintain a strict zero tolerance policy for hostile, threatening, or aggressive behavior towards fighters, staff, media, or guests at any of our events. So effective immediately, Clarissa Shields is banned from all MVP events until further notice. You know, it's interesting because I think with boxing, they kind of encourage you to get into it. And, you know, they always set up like these press conferences.
3: Right.
0: And it creates this type of excitement. So I'm not sure where all that hostility is coming from. But, you know, I guess it wasn't their fight. So why are they arguing with each other? Now, she says that she was attacked. But Clarissa Shields has responded, "I'm pretty accurate with my ish. I didn't sneak anybody. I was right there in her face. Before this, she had already said, 'I'll beat your ass right now, B.' So that fake classy ish never existed." All right. Comedian Country Wayne. He went on social media to talk about his vertical drama blueprint, which is a real thing. I mean, Country Wayne has been doing these micro dramas for such a long time now. It's really how he's made literally hundreds of millions of dollars. And he posted, "Hollywood, no, I got the recipe to see to these vertical micro dramas they're trying to do, but they think I'm asking for too much. I told them I only want 500 million, LOL. I'm just serious." And he makes a lot of money. Like, he's literally talked about how much money he makes from doing.
3: So he's shooting them in and putting them out himself. Right.
0: Well, he's been doing that, like on Facebook, on Instagram. Right. And so people subscribe, they're able to get, and he's been able to monetize that. Right. And it is a real thing now that everybody's doing. Now, the real BB Judy, Brett and Judy, they have a vertical reality series now. And they said, "Y'all kept asking for it. We heard y'all. And of course, we listened. Filming took months of our lives. And we are so proud to be doing it independently." And we have the trailer.
4: We're back.
5: I feel like it's my fault.
6: I definitely didn't expect you to say that.
5: We got to find a place to live.
4: We're moving. Why are we moving if we're getting something that's the same price?
7: What's next is God has great in store. Let me tell you why. We are now filming the process. So people get to see the ugly, and then we're showing it very transparently.
0: All right. And in the meantime, Issa Rae, her vertical series Screen Time has gotten 75 million views in the first week. And that's tied to TikTok and Pine drama. So that is huge as people are pushing into this space. I feel that coming for you, Mano. But anyway, that is your Yee T. When we come back, we have About Last Night, where we discuss what we did last night. You haven't been around here.
3: I've been
0: for
3: around.
0: A You're on your Hollywood-ish, but we're going to talk about it. It's Way Up.
8: Bass.

0: So, about last night. Here's how it went down.
1: All right, it's Way Up with Angela Yee.
2: Way up.
1: Here with my guy, Mano.
2: Hey.
1: And it's time for About Last Night. Where have you been?
2: I've been around the world.
1: I know.
2: And back.
1: Okay, so what's going on? You got a Let's Rap About It show happening here in New York, Terminal
2: Absolutely.
1: 5, a live show.
2: Absolutely. June 11th, it's going down.
1: Okay.
2: All four of us in the building, in the flesh.
1: Let me see where I'm going to be at on that
2: June 11th. Okay, tickets are on sale right now.
1: Now, what else has been going on? Because I feel like I haven't seen you in a while. But every time I talk to you, I feel like Zane is around.
2: Zane been back home. So, you know, we've been working and, you know, everything's been good.
1: Okay.
2: Everything's been great.
1: Well, yesterday, you know, I was looking at all this stuff that's been happening on social media. Mm-hmm. Now, we had V.S. the King here. He said he's friends with you.
2: I know him.
1: Shout out to Mano.
2: Yeah.
1: And he's the one that went viral from this DaBaby clip.
2: Come here.
1: Where he was outside an event for PH Live. And he said, he came up here to explain. Now, people were like, why would you interview him over that? Just from a rapper not responding to him. But it went so viral. Literally, all these different websites were posting it. It was getting millions and millions of views.
2: Wow.
1: Why not see who the person is behind that?
2: Right.
1: And see what he has to say about it. Because there were a lot of moments in that quick interaction.
2: And he's a movie.
1: Yeah. And he would tell, and he said, call Tyler Perry, I'm a movie. He said all of that when he came here, sat down. But in case you missed it, here was the clip of the baby with V.S. the King outside trying to get his attention.
3: Hey, babe, come here. Congratulations. I just came home 4 years ago. Yo, my dead ass. No. I'm like that.
1: Okay. So he came up here and explained exactly what happened that day.
2: What did he say was his mind state?
1: He said he was a little inebriated. He was inside the party, fake hosting. And here's what he said.
3: And I was like, yo, what up, baby? Come here, my... Like, just trying to say congratulations.
1: Mm-hmm.
3: Because at the end of the day, I brought this guy's music when I was doing my bid.
1: Right.
3: The Kirk album. That album got me through. I'm just trying to show the brother respect. But I'm inebriated.
1: When it went viral, when you first seen it, what did you think? Because...
3: I'm here for it.
1: All right, now...
2: Do we know that his approach was wrong?
1: I told him that. I was like, come in. And I told him you could have been like, hey, what's up, brother? He said, that sound more aggressive.
2: What?
1: What's up, brother?
2: Yo, Sky's nuts.
1: He said that. So I didn't think so. But I just want to ask about if you've ever gone viral. Because I think, you know, prior to this, people weren't familiar with him like they are now.
2: Right.
1: And then he's definitely capitalizing off of the attention from that. Mm-hmm. But have you ever done something and you had no idea it was going to go viral and it did? We want to hear from you. Mano, you've gone viral
2: several
1: times.
2: No, never.
1: And every time you go viral, it is a cackle because you're always doing something in response to somebody.
2: Hey, I mean,
1: there's a few different times.
2: What could I say?
1: I'm going to Google you right now.
2: So don't do it.
1: Don't do it. 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
11: Good afternoon and a happy Tuesday. I'm KOB 4 meteorologist Amanda Galushka with your Tuesday afternoon forecast. Most of your day is going to be pretty uneventful overhead, just some sunshine, maybe a couple clouds out there, but there is a small chance of a stray shower or a couple of sprinkles falling from those clouds, mainly between 3 and 7 o'clock this evening. However, we are under red flag warnings from noon until 7 today, and temperatures are going to be in the lower 80s, falling down into the mid-50s with breezy conditions tonight.
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0: Yo, it's Way Up with Angela Yee. It's me and Mano.
1: Yeah.
0: No, and we're talking Mano. About going viral. You've gone viral many a time.
1: Maybe once or twice.
0: Viral
1: or,
0: a lot. But shout out to you. You take it all in stride.
1: Yes, it's nothing.
0: You went viral, I feel like, on lip service. You've gone viral.
1: Yes,
0: Even back in the day when I used to work at Sirius.
1: Yeah, this is how me and you started.
0: Viral.
1: Okay. That was crazy.
0: All right, but anyway, we're talking about going viral. Imagine you just minding your business, doing something that you think is regular.
1: That's what happens to me.
0: And then you end up going viral. Kizo, why did you go viral?
2: I had a game charge, BBE 900, on the west side of Cleveland.
1: So you beat it?
2: Yeah, I beat that.
1: Oh, man. So that's something to celebrate about.
2: Yeah, I'm celebrating. I'm celebrating every day of my life out here, man.
1: That's
0: so
1: right.
0: So how did you, did the call start coming in? Tell us what happened, because going viral could be a little overwhelming.
2: We made a rap group called BBE 900 in like 2008, and all the fans came and hit us all as juveniles.
0: Wow.
1: And then you wind up what? You took it to trial and beat it, or what happened?
2: Yeah, I sat, they tried to make me cop out, and I took it to trial, and that was it. We here now.
1: Okay. Did all y'all beat it, or just you?
2: No, some people got time for other charges they had.
1: So that was a good viral then?
2: Half.
1: Well, you made it out.
0: Yeah, because you know what? Sometimes stuff like that, people Google you, and that comes up, and you trying to get a job or do things.
2: Yeah.
0: All right. Well, thank you for sharing with us.
2: Thank you.
0: Hey, Jeremy.
3: Hey, what's good?
0: What's good? Me and Mano are talking about going viral. Have you ever gone viral?
3: Yeah, unintentionally.
0: What happened?
3: I was at a Pacers game with some friends, just eating a hot dog, and you know what I'm saying? It was a whole thing going around at the time where, you know, where it's going, where people like recording somebody eating a hot dog, a man can't do nothing out in public, and my buddy got like 30,000 views on his Instagram.
1: Damn.
0: How was you eating that hot dog? One bite?
3: You know what I'm saying? One bite at a time. Ain't no on it, nothing like that.
1: Hey, listen, man. You was eating that hot dog the way you grew up eating it, right?
0: Mm-hmm.
3: Yeah, you already know.
0: Glizzy Gobbler.
3: That's what they say.
0: I need to see
1: it's
0: this video.
1: It's messed up that nowadays
0: send
1: you can't,
0: me the
1: even,
0: video.
1: Can't even eat a hot dog no more, man.
3: I can send the video.
0: Okay, damn. I want to see it. I want to see you demolish this hot dog. I'll get some tips. All right, thank you.
3: Yeah.
1: can't eat a hot dog no more, man. That's not cool.
0: You should have seen Navy in here with his banana. That was wild. He was,
1: yeah.
0: He ate several of them.
1: Eat that
0: was
1: like banana enough. The way you grew up, boy.
0: Right, well, when we come back, we have your Yeetie. And imagine paying $9 million for lunch. Who would you pay $9 million to have lunch with? Well,
1: nobody.
0: We'll tell you. Somebody did just pay, and we'll tell you who it's for. It's Way Up.
4: The rumors, the shade. Let's break it down.
5: Let's go.
4: Angela's spilling the Yeetie next.
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2: Good afternoon and a happy Tuesday. I'm KOB 4 meteorologist Amanda Galushka with your Tuesday afternoon forecast. Most of your day is going to be pretty uneventful overhead, just some sunshine, maybe a couple clouds out there, but there is a small chance of a stray shower or a couple of sprinkles falling from those clouds, mainly between 3 and 7 o'clock this evening. However, we are under red flag warnings from noon until 7 today, and temperatures are going to be in the lower 80s, falling down into the mid-50s with breezy conditions tonight.
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like you vaping. Popping lights on fireworks, I'm a pop star like I'm Caden. Superman, no saving. Simon says you should pay me. 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
1: They say it's truth in the rumors.
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2: Angela's spilling that Yee tea.
1: Talk to him.
0: Yo, it's way up at Angela Yee. It's me and Maino.
4: Yep.
0: All right, so somebody just paid $9 million to have lunch with Steph Curry and Warren Buffett.
4: Wow.
0: You know, it's an anonymous bidder. And that person paid for a private lunch with Steph Curry, his wife Aisha Curry, and Warren Buffett. This was during a charity auction that was hosted on eBay. And that lunch is going to take place next month in Omaha, Nebraska. And you also are allowed to bring up to 7 additional attendees.
4: We need to do that, like have a lunch with Angelique.
0: We can get up to
4: Maino.
0: Where would we have it?
4: Brooklyn Chop House.
0: Okay. All right. You said a cup?
4: We can, cup, definitely.
0: Yeah, we can do that. All right, we're going to figure this out. I don't think it's going to get to 9 million, but maybe.
4: At least I am.
0: All right, we have some breaking news.
1: Breaking news.
0: The 2026 BET Awards nominations have been announced. And leading the pack, Cardi B has 6 nominations. I think we can expect that.
4: Let's go.
0: After that, Kendrick Lamar and Mariah the Scientist have 5 nominations each. And then Doechii, Doja Cat, Clips, Teyana Taylor, Olivia Dean, and Latto have 4 nominations each. So there you have it. And this is going to be taking place. By the way, Album of the Year. Who do you think should get Album of the Year as we're talking about these nominations?
4: Who's the nominees?
0: Am I the Drama, Cardi B.
4: Right.
0: Don't Tap the Glass, Tyler, the Creator. Everything is a Lot, Wale. Hearts Sold Separately, Mariah, the Scientist. Let God Sort Them Out, the Clips. Leon Thomas, Mutt, Deluxe, Heal. The Fall Off, J. Cole, and the Romantic by Bruno Mars.
4: Cardi.
0: Yes. Cardi, I also do feel like Wale's album was really good.
4: Cardi.
0: Everything is a Lot. So we don't know what's going to happen, but I feel like Cardi had a phenomenal year.
4: Absolutely.
0: In general, so there you have it. But get ready to watch the 2026 BET Awards hosted by Drewski. That is going to be Sunday, June 28th. Are you doing anything, BET Awards?
4: Yep, we will be out there. Let's rap about it.
0: Oh, yeah. Okay, I love it.
4: Yeah, absolutely.
0: And by the way, Last Friday is going to drop in spring of 2027, written by Ice Cube and the creator of the Boondocks. So get ready for that, because everybody's been wondering with all the rumors, all of the delays, all the questions. The 4th film in Ice Cube's Friday franchise has been stuck in limbo, but now they're saying 2027 in the spring, that's going to be going down. Woo-hoo. All right, well, that is your Yee Tea. When we come back, Under the Radar, these are the stories that are not necessarily in the headlines. They are flying under the radar, but you definitely need to know about them. I don't know if you guys saw this shooting that just happened, but they do have one suspect in custody, and that was in San Diego at a mosque. All right?
4: It's a mass shooting?
0: Yes. It's way up.

0: news. Dishing the news that relates to you. These stories are flying under the radar.
1: Yes, it's way up at the end of the year. It's me and Mano.
2: That's right.
1: Man, and this is a really sad story, but three people, including a security guard, were killed in a shooting at the Islamic Center in San Diego. This was yesterday. And then after that, two suspected gunmen, aged 17 and 18, were found dead from self-inflicted gunshot wounds, according to the police. So that's five people in total. Two are including the 17 and 18-year-old. Now, FBI and local law enforcement are investigating a potential motive. They're saying this is possibly a hate crime. And the police were alerted. The mother of one of the suspects reported him as a runaway. She also said that her weapons were missing, that her son had left with a companion, and that they were both wearing camouflage.
2: Damn.
1: So those are all indications
2: And they killed themselves.
1: Yes. Yes. And, you know, two male suspects, like I said, they were found dead in a car parked near the mosque. After the shooting, authorities have not confirmed details of the victims. But what they did say was that security guard is a hero. So one of the men, they said, was pivotal, that the security in preventing more bloodshed. And right now, the victims were not identified, but a landscaper who was working in the area was shot at but not struck. Really sad situation, though. And the mother told police that her son left a note, and they declined to provide additional details on what that was. But there was hate rhetoric involved in the shooting, and they're examining possible anti-Islamic writings that were found in the teen's car, according to senior law enforcement officials. All right. The World Health Organization, WHO, declared an Ebola outbreak in the Democratic Republic of Congo and Uganda. And they're saying this is a public health emergency of international concern. So as of Tuesday, there's been 131 deaths linked into the current outbreak.
2: It's the Hanta virus.
1: Ebola. Yeah, another outbreak. Listen, we're all on high alert. You know, I will say there's always been outbreaks, but after COVID, I think anything creates some type of, you never know what's going to happen.
2: From that lab.
1: You said, from what lab?
2: The lab that they keep making these diseases.
1: Well, that is your Under the Radar. Yeah. Now, we do have the Way Up Mix at the top of the hour. Plus, Jason Lee is going to be joining us. He is the founder of Hollywood Unlocked. He also has the Hollywood Unlocked Impact Awards on the way, the Jason Lee Show on BET. A lot of things going on. And he's also the vice mayor of Stockton, California. He started off as a councilman and stays in the news for issues. You know, the first thing was him bringing Wallin out to Stockton, and they were saying he stole money, etc. But one thing he does not do is hide from what people have to say. He also recently went viral with a culture vulture discussion.
2: Yeah. He torched Rosenberg.
1: We'll discuss it, though. Yeah. It's way up.
2: Crazy.
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0: Angela Yee. It's me and Maino.
1: You.
0: And Jason Lee is going to be joining us later on Hollywood Unlocked. He's the founder of that. And he has the Impact Awards happening June 5th. But in addition to that, he's also the vice mayor of Stockton, California. And we do have the Way Up Mix for you at the top of the hour.

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0: Hey.
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0: Coast to coast. 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
8: Good afternoon and a happy Tuesday. I'm KOB 4 meteorologist Amanda Galushka with your Tuesday afternoon forecast. Most of your day is going to be pretty uneventful overhead, just some sunshine, maybe a couple clouds out there, but there is a small chance of a stray shower or a couple of sprinkles falling from those clouds, mainly between 3 and 7 o'clock this evening. However, we are under red flag warnings from noon until 7 today, and temperatures are going to be in the lower 80s, falling down into the mid-50s with breezy conditions tonight.
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2: Hey! Now back! Yeah, she back at it. Bring it, bring in the Mac. We up with Angela Yee is on.

0: with Angela Yee. I'm here with Mano. And in just a few minutes, we have your Yee T. I know you saw the Michael movie.
1: Absolutely.
0: And we're going to talk about some drama, though. Paris Jackson is going back to court with Michael Jackson's estate. We'll give you the details.

0: She want the tea.
1: Oh, she came with receipts. It's time to spill that yee tea.
2: All right, it's Way Up with Angela Yee. It's me and Mano.
3: No Mano!
2: And this was awful to hear, but Russell Andrews, and he's an actor. He was on Insecure. He was on Grey's Anatomy, Straight Outta Compton. And he talked about the fact that he has ALS. He was diagnosed with ALS on The Story with Alex Michelson. He said he was diagnosed late last fall. Here is what Russell Andrews said.
4: I thought I had a stroke during COVID, but then I was not able to do things that I normally do. I was dropping cups and glasses, and at night it felt like things were running up and down my arm at different times, and it was the nerves.
2: You know, his wife was, his fiance was by his side while he did the interview, and she did say that she plans to still be with him, still wants to marry him, and she'll take on the role of his caregiver.
5: That's right, for
2: as
5: better
2: well.
5: Or worse.
2: Love that. Erica Tizelle is her name.
5: That's right, girl. Go ahead.
2: Yeah.
5: Stand by your man.
2: You know, praying for him, but that's also known as Lou Gehrig's disease, by the way. All right, and also happy birthday to Malcolm X today.
5: That's right.
2: Yes, would have
5: That's
2: been
5: right.
2: Malcolm X's 101st birthday. So again, happy birthday, shout
5: Malcolm
2: out.
5: Malcolm Sebastian.
2: Saweetie is being sued for over $3 million by a promoter over alleged no-shows at his concerts in Japan. The company, Moon Dream Production, filed that suit for fraud and breach of contract. She entered into a deal to perform 4 shows in Japan for a $200,000 fee. She was paid that deposit, $100,000, but they said she breached the deal, did not perform the shows, utilized all of the visa services, according to the promoter, and then performed at different venues for other vendors on the same dates.
5: That don't make no sense. So she went to Japan and just didn't pull up?
2: Yeah.
5: That don't even make no sense.
2: She went to Japan, did other stuff allegedly, and, you know, just pulled up and didn't do that. All right, now, I want to talk about a dispute that's been happening. I saw Beanie Man posted the recent public allegations claiming that Beanie Man physically assaulted an artist are false, malicious, and defamatory. We have retained legal counsel and are in the process of compiling evidence which clearly demonstrates the falsity of these allegations. We hereby demand the immediate removal of all post, video, stories, and other publications asserting or repeating these claims with a full retraction and apology. Now, this all comes from Future Fambo. If you know the song Rum and Red Bull, Future Fambo is on that song with Beanie Man. And here is what Future Fambo had to say.
6: Well, I call me on, go into my mother's room. I'm say, Mama, Beanie Man boxed me in my face. And she said, go and tell the world.
2: So can you, did you understand?
5: I understand what he said.
2: I understood. Now, Navy.
7: Pretty much he said that he got slapped by Beanie Man. And that he boxed went home, told his mother. And his mother said, go on in there and tell the world.
5: Right.
7: Why, I don't know.
2: Yeah, so, you know, he's claiming that he was assaulted and said that...
5: he didn't swing back?
2: I don't know, but there's been some issues
5: going
2: on.
5: Mama didn't tell you somebody hit you,
2: also recently
5: hit them back?
2: Posted that he had a birthday party and only 12 people showed up after he paid all this money for the venue, for the drinks, for all of that.
5: Because they saw him get punched in the mouth.
2: No, that is not why.
5: They did.
2: But anyway, so Beanie Man is saying that that is false. So just reporting both sides of that.
5: If you get punched in the mouth and don't swing back, people don't come to your birthday party no more. It's a,
2: I think his birthday party was prior to this. Okay, and he said that didn't happen. That's what Beanie Man is saying. All right, when we come back, tell us a secret. 800-292-5150. Any secret that you want to tell us, we're here for it. Oh, sorry. You wrote tell us a secret, and I just read like I was
5: But if you want to, pull up, just tell us something.
2: I got excited for Mano.
5: Yeah, tell us something.
2: And then I said to myself, why are we doing this so
5: late? And why so late? Damn, messed up. But if you want to tell me a secret, buddy.
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What's up? It's Way Up with Angela Yee. I'm here with my guy, the award-winning advice-giving Mayno. 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
0: Brought to you by Top Dog Law.
3: What's up? It's Way Up with Angela Yee. I'm here. Mano's here.
4: Right.
3: And it's time for Ask Yee. And we have somebody on the line today who wants to remain anonymous. She lost her job 2 years ago and wants to know if she should ask her child's father for some help.
5: 2 years ago in 2024, I had lost my job. I was a reporter for a newspaper. I'm not going to say what state I'm in, but We were going through furloughs, and I was one of the ones who was laid off.
3: Okay.
5: And so my son lives with me. My son's father, he told me that since my son lives with me full time, that I shouldn't have to ask him for anything. Mm-hmm. But a part of me was feeling like, okay, well, I kind of have to ask you for something because I lost my job, but I kind of kept it a secret for him. And then it just started getting worse from there. Like, my car had got repossessed.
3: Oh,
5: I had to, like, DoorDash. And I've been unemployed for the past 2 years. Should I just tell him that I'm not working, or does that even really matter since he wasn't really helping in the first place?
4: Mm.
3: Wow. Well, first of all, I'm sorry this happened. You know, the unemployment rate for Black women is the highest level it's been in a really long time. So I know it's a difficult time.
5: Yeah, it has. I've even had suicidal thoughts.
3: Oh, no.
5: Yeah, and I'm trying to, you know, not cry while I'm on here. I completed my master's degree 2 weeks ago, and I figured, like, okay, since I'm furthering my education, I'll for sure find another job in my field. But here in my state, it's just been extremely hard. Like, I'm contemplating, you know, moving back in with my mom because I'm behind on my rent.
3: It's not your fault that you were furloughed and then lost your job, and that you've been trying to find something else, and that you've been DoorDashing and doing everything that you can to make ends meet. And you should let him know that. Like, you literally have been still holding it down. Now you're behind on the rent. You're thinking about moving back in with your mom. He don't need to know all those details, but he does need to know, look, it's been really hard and I could use some extra help right now. And the worst case scenario is that he's going to keep doing what he's doing, which is nothing.
4: Right.
3: Best case scenario, he may step up to the plate and help.
5: Okay. So I should just tell him.
3: Yeah, you need help right now.
4: You don't have nothing to lose by telling him. You know, if you came to him and tried to appeal to him and like, look, I need a little help. This is what's been going on. I ain't want to say nothing. It's been going on for 2 years.
3: It's his child, too. Here's the thing. When mom is stressed, that's not good for the child.
4: That's not.
3: And I would hope that he would care enough about his own child. Now, you sure you don't want to put out your city or state? I'm just asking. No pressure.
5: Yeah, I can.
3: Okay.
5: I'm in Mississippi.
3: Okay.
5: So the newspaper I was writing for is in Jackson.
3: Okay.
5: So.
3: Okay.
4: Jackson, Mississippi.
3: And listen, this is what I'm going to do. We're going to get your information off air. And if anybody DMs me and has some type of leads or opportunities,

0: then I can share your page for them to talk to you directly.
1: Okay. Yes, that'll be awesome.
0: Okay, so I'm praying for you and for the best for you and
1: thank
0: your child.
1: You so much.
0: And because I don't want you to have those thoughts in your head right now. It's a stressful time, and I can understand where you're coming from, but you got to be there for your kid. And you never know, something could happen that could change the whole trajectory of everything. A simple moment
1: or one day, yes,
0: things could turn around. So,
1: yes, ma'am. Thank you so much, Angela. I'm such a fan. I listen to you every morning.
0: Well, thank you so much. And you ain't got to do it all on your own. I cannot wait to get your information, and I'm praying something comes out of this. 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Good luck. And when we come back, Jason Lee is going to be joining us, the founder of Hollywood Unlocked and the vice mayor of Stockton, California. It's Way Up.
2: Yeah. Let's take them back.

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17: Good afternoon and a happy Tuesday. I'm KOB 4 meteorologist Amanda Galushka with your Tuesday afternoon forecast. Most of your day is going to be pretty uneventful overhead, just some sunshine, maybe a couple clouds out there, but there is a small chance of a stray shower or a couple of sprinkles falling from those clouds, mainly between 3 and 7 o'clock this evening. However, we are under red flag warnings from noon until 7 today, and temperatures are going to be in the lower 80s, falling down into the mid-50s with breezy conditions tonight.
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1: Hey, now back.
2: 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We up with Angela Yee is on.

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2: Please believe that.
3: What's up? It's Way Up with Angela Yee, and look who's back again. Jason Lee is here.
4: I'm happy to be here.
3: So much has happened since the last time I've seen you, I feel like, in your life.
4: Yeah, there's a lot going on, but good things.
3: So Drake's album just came out.
4: Yes.
3: Albums.
4: Yeah, three of them.
3: Drake did take a little shot on the album. At A$AP Rocky.
5: Yo, baby, mama ain't even post a single damn. Where she at?
3: I want to ask you, because you have certain people that you are real life good friends with. Mm-hmm. How do you separate, like, well, I'm really cool with this person, but if I interview this person who I know they don't get along with, does that ever play to decisions that you make? Have you ever said, well, I'm interviewing this person, so, you know, and I'm cool with them, so I don't want to do the opposite?
4: You know, it's like when you come on my show, you get to say whatever you want about whoever you want, and
3: right.
4: I want you on my show because I have questions I want to ask you. No, but I mean... Nah, because Drake is a star and Rocky's a star, Rihanna's a star. If I lost Rihanna, I'd be mad too. But when I have Rocky on my show, I think he's coming soon. I'm going to ask him all the questions. And Rihanna says she's coming on my show. I'm going to ask her all the questions. And they know I'm going to ask everything that people want
3: to
4: know.
3: Right now, I'm talking to the founder of Hollywood Unlocked, Jason Lee. What if somebody hit you up after, like, can you please take that out? I thought about it. And would you consider that?
4: If there's a legal impact, you know, like when Ray J was just on my show, I called him and I said, I'm going to take that out. And there are some people that are super, super sensitive. And I get it. Like, you know, this, I don't like going viral out of my control, but I just sit and wait for it to stop.
3: You made a moment for me go viral. I'll never forget
4: this
3: on Hollywood Unlocked. Tank, he was on Lip Service. And he was talking about, you know, if you do this, are you gay? If you do it, what's... You guys posted that, I think, like a couple of months after we even did the interview. Uh-huh. I never really thought much of it. And that went so viral. It was so crazy.
4: Was it like good viral or like bad viral?
3: It was funny. It turned into a lot of conversations. I think Tank has a good sense of humor also.
4: Yeah.
3: So it doesn't feel like he lets things bother him.
4: Mm. No, and I like Tank. So Tank is actually somebody that we don't post anymore on Hollywood Live. And let me preface by saying, because I've never spoken on this, I think Tank is one of the most amazing vocalists. You know, he really got mad at us posting him and me doing an interview that I did some time ago. And he basically called me and said, don't ever post me. And so
3: What did you do that he got mad at?
4: I don't even want to reopen those can of worms because it really hurt him. Basically, what happened was I had promised if he did my show and did an interview very early on. When I say early on, like first 10 interviews ever, that I would never interview somebody. I kind of made that agreement with him. And then I forgot over time and I did interview the person and it was bad. So he asked me never to post him again, and I granted that. And so now, no matter what's going on, I won't post him. Mm-hmm. And it's okay. And when I see him, I don't speak to him. I don't hate him. It's just we don't have that relationship anymore. And I see he's still successful in doing his thing, and I love that for him.
3: Who's somebody you have been able to mend things with?
4: I can't think.
3: Because I know you say you're petty. I don't know if you hold grudges.
4: No, I don't hold grudges. Like, I would pick up the phone and talk to Megan Thee Stallion today.
3: Mm-hmm.
4: I'd pick up the phone and talk to Lotto, who's mad at me today. But, you know, these people get in their feelings. Lotto is somebody who I love, but she got mad because I posted, or my team posted, they kind of outed her relationship with 21 Savage at the time where he was married. And she wanted to pay us, or her team wanted to pay us to take it down. I was like, you can't pay us to take it down.
3: Okay.
4: And so then, since then, she's like totally not dealing with me at all.
3: Jason Lee is here. The Hollywood Unlocked Impact Awards is coming up on June 5th. He's also the vice mayor of Stockton, California. We have more when we come back. It's Way Up. Ready?

0: with Angela Yee.
1: Turn me on.
2: What's up? It's Way Up with Angela Yee, and Jason Lee is here. You know he is always stirring the pot when it comes to his own show, Hollywood Unlocked, but also as the vice mayor of Stockton, California. It's interesting because you interviewed Ray J, and he talked about the sex tape. He said he never had that in his possession. There were a lot of things he said about Kris Jenner and the money that he got paid and things like that. You asked him whether or not she filmed it, and so with the Kardashians, and I know that they are the type of people who I could see them doing some type of like cease and desist injunction. Has anybody reached out to you after that interview?
3: No. Chris had reached out to me a long time ago when she heard that I was in possession of the tapes, because she, you know, once I kind of got into it with them, they told her, you know, he has the tapes or whatever. So she called me one night and was like, yo, give me your attorney's number and, you know, email, because my attorneys want to reach out. And then they kind of went hard with my attorney, you know, and I had to text Chris like, yo, the games you playing with all the people being afraid of you, I'm not afraid because I'm not doing anything wrong. If you have other tapes. And so basically what she said was, if you're in possession of materials that I own that are copywritten, I said, well, you own it? Is that what you're saying? That's what she said. She put it in writing. So I'm like, oh, so you're going after me for copyright infringement, for being in possession of your property. So let's talk about that, you know? And then she just, it all kind of went away.
2: Yeah.
3: Because if I ever get sued by the Kardashians, I'm going to go to court and say, well, she asked me about
2: copywritten material.
3: Yeah.
2: Right now, I'm talking to the founder of Hollywood Unlocked, Jason Lee. What are your thoughts knowing Ray J and after that interview on that whole situation?
3: I believe him. It's not just because he said it. It isn't because I work with Kanye. It's because when the Jordan Woods situation went down that we broke years ago with Tristan Thompson, it was Kim Kardashian's head of media, who was really trying to get me to destroy Jordan Woods. I mean, she was on my phone every day, all day long. And the minute I said I wasn't going to participate, it was like I became the enemy. Like,
2: okay.
3: So I see the games they play. I see how they control the media. I see how they leverage their relationships and whatever. And look, if she's going to be out there recklessly acting with people when it comes to me, I don't know what she would do to Ray J. So I think collectively they all have enough power and success to try to bury a Ray J. Now he says that they, you know, allegedly he feels like they could drop a bag and have him hit.
2: You know,
3: that's kind of interesting.
2: Lastly, Hollywood Unlocked. Let's talk about that, because the awards. Is it going to be on Zeus again?
3: It is going to be on Zeus.
2: Hollywood Unlocked Impact Awards. Kehlani.
3: Yes.
2: Kirk Franklin.
3: Yes.
2: Megan Good.
3: Yes.
2: RZA.
3: Yes.
2: Tyler Perry, hosted by Tiffany Haddish. And the musical director, Babyface.
3: Yes, and Chloe Bailey is opening.
2: Okay, and that's happening June 5th, right?
3: June 5th, yeah.
2: Okay, June 5th. That's at the Beverly Hilton in Los Angeles. Wow, you know, randomly one time I stayed at the Beverly Hilton and I was in the room where Whitney Houston died.
3: That's traumatic.
2: And I only knew because Ernest, the publicist, he was like, what room are you in? And I told him. He's like, that's the room. And I was like, no, it's not. And then I looked it up and it really was.
3: Well, they don't tell you.
2: Yeah.
3: And if you ask them, if you ever go back and you ask them, they'll tell you, please don't mention anything. They don't want you to talk about it. But yeah, because my friend recently stayed in that room and he told me the same.
2: Wow.
3: Yeah.
2: Well, Jason, again, thank you so much for coming through. I know like we do these catch-ups every now and then, but we got to do it more frequently.
3: Yes.
2: So I appreciate you. And congratulations on everything, BET. You've been doing phenomenal work with your interviews, asking the questions in a very direct way and getting those answers and getting people to open up. And then the Hollywood Unlocked Impact Awards. Amazing for you to be doing that. Can't wait for the audiobook. So, you know, I'm watching you.
3: Thank you.
2: Vice Mayor, soon to be Mayor. Thank you so much to Jason Lee for coming through. You can watch that full interview on my YouTube channel. He's really stirring it up. It's Way Up with Yee on YouTube. And when we come back, it's your show. So you have the last word.
4: Pop that thing. Let it clap. Let it clap. Ride this or you sit on my
3: lap.
4: Spread them cheese. Let me see that. Shake that like you out of control. That thing to your throat gets sore. Bend it on down. Put your face on the floor. That to your legs can't stand. High freak with the wood in a hand.

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1: Tap in and get your voice heard.
2: What the word is.
1: Here's the last word on Way Up with Angela Yee.
3: Yo, it's Way Up with Angela Yee. Yes, indeed. And shout out to Jason Lee for joining us today as well. Mm-hmm. Hollywood Unlocked. Also, everybody who called in today talking about going viral.
4: Going viral.
3: Viral.
4: Virality.
3: Some people have already DM'd me. Shout out to our Ask Ye anonymous person as well, who's having a difficult time taking care of her child after losing her job 2 years ago. You know, black women are at the highest rate of losing employment, getting laid off, and not being able to find work right now. So I know it's not an easy time. But if anybody is from the Jackson, Mississippi area and looking for somebody in the realm of journalism, I have a person for you.
4: That would be really good.
3: Mm-hmm.
4: That's a success story right there. I like that.
3: I love it.
4: Yeah.
3: Mano.
4: Yeah.
3: When is the next episode of Let's Rap About It?
4: Oh, so we changed the date. So we shooting tonight.
3: Mm-hmm.
4: And we dropping Friday.
3: Why did y'all change the date?
4: So that we can catch the week.
3: Okay.
4: Instead of it being...
3: Oh, got it. So you can talk about everything that happened.
4: Right.
3: Ooh.
4: You know what I mean?
3: I'm going to send you some topics.
4: You should. Send them today.
3: I know that's right. I will. I'm going to send them right now.
4: Don't forget.
3: All right. Well, remember, this is your show.
4: It is.
3: So you have the last word.
4: Yeah.
5: Raven from Virginia, Virginia Beach. I created a Facebook group, Women in Government Contracting. That group was used specifically for women within the same industry so we can bounce questions and ideas off each other. And then it went viral. We're at now 40,000 members in the Facebook group. And now women are partnering together. We're sharing resources and education. And it has grown my business and other businesses tremendously within the government contracting space.
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What's going on, Kiati? Let me check the calendar. Yep, throw that thing Tuesday. It's back again. Come on, man. You ready for this Memorial Day weekend? Twist the slow jams, and I got some Ride Aside, just burning blue. But first, you got to throw that thing.

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For me, I don't know where they come up with all these numbers, but I was shocked. Yes, I look at news headlines. I do research. Shocked to find out how many people will be moving around.

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0: On the couch with my favorite Santa. I was about to, but you convinced us. 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Even if I

0: 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I'm Radio Boss Hard Body Kiati. What's up, West Side? Thank you for having us on Albuquerque's Real Hip Hop and R&B. 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

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Today is going to be the day. 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I'm going to be real. I've been calling some people. They do not answer numbers you don't know. Hey, pick up. It could be a payday.

0: 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Congratulations, Kimberly, you just won $1,000.
1: That one's doing so bad. Thank you. Thank you. I'm so happy.
0: Hey, thanks for listening. What are you doing right now?
1: I was working.
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1: 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Customer service.
0: Oh, we done gave the collections people some more money. That is crazy. What advice would you give somebody trying to win $1,000?
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1: 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I'm talking about T.K. 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
1: 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We're talking with T.K. Kirkland, legendary comedian. Keep it locked, man. 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